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1: I'm Chad Ryder. Baseball Hall of Fame manager Bobby Cox has died at 84 years old. Cox spent 29 seasons as a Major League manager, 25 with the Braves. He led Atlanta to 14 straight division titles from 1991 to 2005, winning the World Series in 1995. A baseball trade, the Guardians get two-time Gold Glove catcher Patrick Bailey from the Giants for the 29th overall pick in this year's draft and lefty pitching prospect Matt Wilkinson. WNBA today and a milestone for Caitlin Clark.
2: Mitchell using the screen. Clark evades. 3 seconds. Clark, the spin and the lay. Looking healthy on that finish. Sims flings it up, and that'll do it for the third. Clark with 10 points in the quarter. Now has 1,000 for a career.
1: Ryan Rucco with a call on ABC TV. Caitlin Clark would finish with 20 points, 7 assists, but just 2 of 9 shooting the 3 and 5 turnovers. And the Wings defeated Caitlin Clark and the Fever 107-104, both teams' season opener. Paige Becker's 20 points in the Dallas win. NBA, San Antonio now has a 2-1 series lead on Minnesota in their West semifinal series after a 115-108 win over the Timberwolves last night. Victor Wembanyama leading the way for the Spurs, 39 points. Timberwolves star Anthony Edwards.
3: Show him bodies, show him a crowd. I think we bailed him out a couple times. He shot 12 free throws. Like, a lot of those free throw shot attempts that turned into free throws, it was going to be a bad shot. If he make it, he make it. But, yeah, we bailed him out by fouling him, like, a whole lot of times. And it was like he falling away from the rim. We just fouled him. So I think if we take a couple of those free throws away, it's a different game.
1: And game 4 of this series is tomorrow night in Minnesota. Tonight in Los Angeles, it's game 3, Lakers in Thunder. You can watch it on ABC at 8:30 Eastern.
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3: Listen for live local weather forecasts 5 minutes after the hour and more often when conditions are severe. Right here on the superstations for Door and Kewaunee counties. WDOR.

0: 49 degrees in Sturgeon Bay, 50 in Marinette, 49 in Sister Bay, 51 in El Canto. Tonight, mostly clear, lows in the upper 30s, light north wind. Tomorrow, Sunday, Mother's Day, partly cloudy, slight chance of showers, highs in the lower 50s. Tomorrow night, partly cloudy, then clearing, areas of frost after midnight, lows in the upper 30s. Monday, sunny, highs in the mid 50s. Monday night, mostly clear, then becoming mostly cloudy, lows around 40. Tuesday, 90% chance of rain, highs in the upper 50s. 49 in Sturgeon Bay, 50 in Marinette, 49 in Sister Bay, and 51 in El Canto.
1: I'm Ed Mankin. The NBA playoffs continued in the Eastern Conference. The Cavaliers desperately needed a win over the Pistons to get back in their series, and Donovan Mitchell and his teammates got the job done.
2: Cavs by four with the ball. Here's Donovan Mitchell, takes the pass down the lane, flips, scores with the right hand, timeout Pistons. Good, Donovan Mitchell with his second straight 30-point ball game. Cavs by six, 92-86.
1: That call from WTAM in Cleveland as the Cavs win Game 3, 116-109. The Pistons still lead the series 2-1. Mitchell finished with 35 points and 10 rebounds. Tomorrow in the Eastern Conference, the Knicks will go for a sweep of the 76ers in Philadelphia. They lead that series 3-0. In the WNBA, the Wings and Fever put together a classic before Dallas prevailed 107-104. Paige Beckers and Caitlin Clark each had 20 points. Kelsey Mitchell also had 30 in the loss for Indiana. Also, the Aces got their championship rings and then were blown out by the Mercury, 99-66. In baseball, longtime manager Bobby Cox has died at the age of 84. Cox won over 2,500 games in his career and managed the Braves to a World Series title in 1995. He was inducted into the Baseball Hall of Fame in 2014. Giants starter Logan Webb has been placed on the 15-day injured list. He's dealing with right knee bursitis. On the diamond, it was the Reds over the Astros 3-1. That snaps an 8-game losing streak for Cincinnati. The Blue Jays crushed the Angels 14-1. It was the A's over the Orioles 6-2. The A's now 21-18 on the season. In a slugfest, the Marlins outlast the Nationals 8-7. And the Rays and Red Sox were postponed because of rain after Boston snapped Tampa's 7-game winning streak on Friday.
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Listen for live local weather forecasts 5 minutes after the hour and more often when conditions are severe. Right here on the Superstations for Door and Kewaunee Counties. WDOR.

Health officials now racing to track the number of confirmed cases of a deadly hantavirus outbreak that started aboard a cruise ship in the Atlantic. The ship to arrive just hours from now in the Canary Islands with more than 100 passengers and crew on board.

0: I'm Ed Mankin. We start with coaching news from the NBA. According to ESPN's Shams Charania, Steve Kerr has agreed to a 2-year contract extension to return as head coach of the Golden State Warriors. The deal will keep Kerr as the highest-paid coach in the NBA annually, according to league sources. As far as action on the court in the Eastern Conference, the Cavaliers desperately needed a win over the Pistons to get back into their series, and Donovan Mitchell and his teammates got the job done in Game 3.
1: Cavs by 4 with the ball. Here's Donovan Mitchell, fakes the pass down the lane, flips, scores with the right hand, timeout Pistons. Good, Donovan Mitchell with his second straight 30-point ball game. Cavs by 6, 92-86.
0: That call from WTAM as the Cavaliers win it 116-109. Mitchell finished with 35 points and 10 rebounds, while James Harden also hit several clutch shots down the stretch. The Pistons still lead the series 2-1. To baseball, longtime manager Bobby Cox has died at the age of 84. Cox won over 2,500 games in his career and managed the Braves to a World Series title in 1995. He was inducted into the Baseball Hall of Fame in 2014. Giants starter Logan Webb has been placed on the 15-day injured list. He's dealing with right knee bursitis. On the diamond, the Cincinnati Reds' long losing streak is over. They defeated the Astros 3-1. That snaps an 8-game losing skid for Terry Francona's squad. The Blue Jays blew out the Angels 14-1. The A's picked up their 21st victory of the season. They beat the Orioles 6-2. The Marlins outslugged the Nationals 8-7. And the Rays and Red Sox were postponed because of rain. WNBA, the Wings and Fever put together a classic before Dallas prevailed. 107-104, Paige Beckers and Caitlin Clark each had 20 points.
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0: Here's a WDOR and Sonny's Italian Kitchen and Pizzeria promotion that everyone can enter. 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
6: Well, in that case, it gives us one more to do. In that case, we got to... we got to do our alma mater. We must do our alma mater. 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

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This is a free country. Live like you want to live, baby. 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There's one guy right over here singing mine, too. 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Yes, sir. You got a right, baby. Ain't nobody gonna bother you. Yeah. 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

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There's a few right down front here that's not singing. We're gonna dedicate this verse to those who will not sing. Yes, sir. Mm-hmm.

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1: 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The first winner to completely fill their card and call in is the prime winner. Up to two additional winners then have 10 minutes to call in and claim a prize. Prizes include a $20 certificate from the Piggly Wiggly, a $20 certificate from Jandu Petroleum, and a certificate for a 16-inch pizza from Sonny's Italian Kitchen and Pizzeria. 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
1: It is opening day in the Door County Baseball League. 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
1: 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The Fishing Report is brought to you by Husby's Food and Spirits in Sister Bay, Wisconsin Building Supply of Sturgeon Bay, and Bay Electronics of Sturgeon Bay. Lance Levine from Howie's Tackle reports right after this.
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2: This is your Door County Fishing Report from Howie's Tackle and Archery in Sturgeon Bay. I'm Lance Levine reporting. First off, I want to say happy Mother's Day to all the mothers out there that are listening. And to all you kids, make sure you don't forget Mother's Day is Sunday. So make sure you give your moms a big hug and a big smooch. On to the fishing. The bass fishing reports have been very good up and down the Door County Peninsula for the most part, especially when the wind is in your favor. The wind is definitely your friend. Even though it can be a pain in your backside, you really need to find some wind. The fish just bite better when you have some wind. Again, when you find those fish, the key is to fish slow, no matter where you find them. Make super long casts into those key areas that you find fish in, and fish that bait back to the boat slow, painfully slow. So, braided line with a leader is a must. Those long casts are a must. Without braid, it's just too hard to get it out away from the boat far enough. Best baits, generally, same pretty much in the springtime, early like this. A few of those include Howie Shorty tubes, smaller Kytec paddle tails, Ned rigs, dark sleeper style baits. Heron Marabou jigs are definitely a must, especially on those slicker days. And on those windier days, even on some of those slick days, jerk baits work. But on those windy days, jerk baits like the ever popular Mega Bass work extremely well. The walleye fishing continues to provide really good action as of late. The day bite has been decent, especially to the south of Little Sturgeon, down past Shootaway's Dock towards that Bayshore Park area. I would say the best bite is still during low light and after dark conditions for both the boat and shore fishermen, though. The casting bite has been stellar. Most sought after baits for that application has been Howie tubes, of course. Lots of hair jigs, paddle tails, rip and wraps, rogues, and mega bass jerk baits. The trolling bite has also been excellent, especially at night. Smithwick Rogues, Husky Jerks, Berkeley Hit Sticks have been definitely probably the top three favorites, especially in waters that are 15 foot and shallower. And deep diving baits like Flicker Minnows, Bandits, Deep Husky Jerks, and Rip Sticks have been popular in that those depths 15 to 30 foot range. Some folks will also drag sucker minnows around, which is quite effective at times, especially in the downtown Sturgeon Bay Ship Canal area. The northern pike bite has really heated up, as it usually does this time of year. Lots of fish getting caught right now. Some bigger fish, but a lot of those eater-sized fish, if you're into keeping those pike, they are delicious. Popular areas include the Sturgeon Bay Ship Channel, Pottawatomie Park shoreline, along with the bays of Sawyer Harbor, Riley's Bay, and Little Sturgeon. Casting and trolling, suspending jerk baits is very popular and effective, along with dragging around large sucker minnows, especially downtown in the Sturgeon Bay Ship Canal, like I said. There are still a handful of rainbows around in the Lake Michigan tributaries, both north and south of the Sturgeon Bay Shipping Channel. I'd say dragging spawn sacks or drifting spawn sacks seems to be the best method at this point, but spinners, beads, and worms will also work well at times, especially this time of year. Those fish, I don't know, they're going to stick around for a little bit yet, but pretty soon they'll depart, so make sure you get in on some of that action before they're all gone. Thanks again to all the local guides, local fishermen, and visiting fishermen that share information with us so we can provide the most accurate and informative report possible. From Howie's Tackle and Archery in Sturgeon Bay, this has been Lance Levine reporting. Be safe, have fun, and good luck fishing, everybody.
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1: It is opening day in the Door County Baseball League. 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

0: lows in the mid-40s, and Friday and Friday night, partly cloudy, 30% chance of rain, highs in the mid-60s, lows in the upper 40s.
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3: This is your Door County Fishery Report from Howie's Tackle and Archery in Sturgeon Bay. I'm Lance Levine reporting. First off, I want to say Happy Mother's Day to all the mothers out there that are listening. And to all you kids, make sure you don't forget Mother's Day is Sunday. So make sure you give your moms a big hug and a big smooch. On to the fishing. The bass fishing reports have been very good up and down the Door County Peninsula for the most part, especially when the wind is in your favor. The wind is definitely your friend, even though it can be a pain in your backside. You really need to find some wind. The fish just bite better when you have some wind. Again, when you find those fish, the key is to fish slow, no matter where you find them. Make super long casts into those key areas that you find fish in and fish that bait back to the boat slow, painfully slow. So, braided line with a leader is a must. Those long casts are a must. Without braid, it's just too hard to get out away from the boat far enough. Best baits, generally, same pretty much in the springtime early like this. A few of those include Howie Shorty tubes, smaller Kitec paddle tails, Ned rigs, dark sleeper style baits. Heron Marabou jigs are definitely a must, especially on those slicker days. And on those windier days, even on some of those slick days, jerk baits work. But on those windy days, jerk baits like the ever popular Mega Bass work extremely well. The walleye fishing continues to provide really good action as of late. The day bite has been decent, especially to the south of Little Sturgeon down past Shootaway's Dock towards that Bayshore Park area. I would say the best bite is still during low light and after dark conditions for both the boat and shore fishermen, though. The casting bite has been stellar. Most sought-after baits for that application has been Howie tubes, of course. Lots of hair jigs, paddle tails, ripping wraps, rogues, and megabass jerkbaits. The trolling bite has also been excellent, especially at night. Smithwick rogues, husky jerks, Berkeley hit sticks have been definitely probably the top three favorites, especially in waters that are 15 foot and shallower. And deep diving baits like flicker minnows, bandits, deep husky jerks, and ripsticks have been popular in that those depths 15 to 30 foot range. Some folks will also drag sucker minnows around, which is quite effective at times, especially in the downtown Sturgeon Bay Ship Canal area. The northern pike bite has really heated up as it usually does this time of year. Lots of fish getting caught right now. Some bigger fish, but a lot of those eater-sized fish, if you're into keeping those pike, they are delicious. Popular areas include the Sturgeon Bay Ship Channel, Pottawatomie Park shoreline, along with the bays of Sawyer Harbor, Riley's Bay, and Little Sturgeon. Casting and trolling, suspending jerk baits is very popular and effective, along with dragging around large sucker minnows, especially downtown in the Sturgeon Bay Ship Canal, like I said. There are still a handful of rainbows around in the Lake Michigan tributaries, both north and south of the Sturgeon Bay Shipping Channel. I'd say dragging spawn sacks or drifting spawn sacks seems to be the best method at this point, but spinners, beads, and worms will also work well at times, especially this time of year. Those fish, I don't know, they're going to stay.

0: around for a little bit yet, but pretty soon they'll depart, so make sure you get in on some of that action before they're all gone. Thanks again to all the local guides, local fishermen, and visiting fishermen that share information with us so we can provide the most accurate and informative report possible. From Howie's Tackle and Archery in Sturgeon Bay, this has been Lance Levine reporting. Be safe, have fun, and good luck fishing, everybody.
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3: For your WDOR Local News, I'm JD. For the vast majority of us, Mother's Day is a very special time set aside for a very special woman. But there was a time when there was no day dedicated to Mom. In fact, it was about 110 years ago that a push for a Mother's Day observance began. A woman in Philadelphia, Pennsylvania, who wanted her church to remember her late mother in 1907, started the ball rolling for the special day we now observe annually. Ann Jarvis asked that her mother, and all mothers, be remembered on the anniversary of her mother's death. 2 years later, Jarvis and her friends began a letter-writing campaign asking that a Mother's Day observance be created. It took 5 years, but in 1914, Congress designated the second Sunday in May as Mother's Day. May all the women who qualify, whether with their biological children or others, have a happy Mother's Day. The Door County Library has announced that all of its branches will be closed tomorrow so they can conduct staff training. You can always drop off your checked-out items in the 24-hour Dropbox locations. Also, checked-out items will not be due tomorrow, and holds can be picked up on each branch's next open day. Normal open hours for all branches will then resume on Tuesday. For the Egg Harbor branch, the adjoining Crest Pavilion will still be open for its normal hours tomorrow. For the Sturgeon Bay branch, the adjoining Miller Art Museum will still be open for its normal hours tomorrow, but the rest of the building will be closed to the public. Next weekend will be the 26th annual Scottish Terrier Rally in Bailey's Harbor, a fun weekend of free community events, all Scotty-related, that are free and open to the public. It all begins this coming Friday with a Meet the Scotties event at the Door County Brewing Company, starting at 6 p.m. Then that Saturday morning will be the beloved Parade of the Scots as they will march down County Road F/EE to the town square, followed by a bagpipe performance. After the parade, there will be an agility showcase with a straight-line Scotty lure race in Kendall Park. That Saturday afternoon will be the online auction benefiting the Scotty Rally, and Sunday will be the season's first farmer's market at the Bailey's Harbor Town Square. You can find more information online at DoraCountyScottyRally.org. Again, that'll be next weekend, May 15th through the 17th, in downtown Bailey's Harbor. And now these funeral notices. Arlene G. Deprey, 93 of Casco, passed away on Saturday, May 9th. She was born in Red River on August 26, 1932, to the late Frank and Mary DeGrave. She married Donald Deprey on June 13, 1950, at St. Peter's Catholic Church in Lincoln. He preceded her in death on January 1, 1994. A visitation will take place on Tuesday, May 19th, from 9 to 11 a.m. at Holy Trinity Church in Casco. Funeral service at 11 a.m. She'll be laid at rest in the church cemetery. For Arlene G. Deprey, 93 of Casco. Clarice Claire T. Weary, 90 of Luxembourg, passed away on Wednesday, May 6th. She was born in Brussels on March 10th, 1936, to the late Clarence and Lillian de Neighbor. She married Myron Mike J. Weary on May 8th, 1954. Friends may call at St. Louis Church in Dykesville between 9 a.m. and 10:45 a.m. on Thursday, May 14th. Funeral at 11 a.m. on Thursday. Entombment at St. Louis Cemetery in Dykesville. For Clarice Claire T. Weary, 90 of Luxembourg. Leonard E. Zellner, 96, passed away on Monday, May 4th. He was born on January 27th, 1930, in Walhain. On April 26, 1950, he married Dolores Rowland, and they shared 75 years of marriage. He served for several years as the assistant fire chief at the New Franken Fire Department. A visitation will take place on Tuesday, May 12th, from 4 to 7 p.m. at the McMahon Funeral Home in Luxembourg. Closing prayer service at 7 p.m. Visitation will continue on Wednesday, May 13th, from 9:30 until 11 a.m. at St. Killian Church in New Franken. Funeral at 11 a.m. at the church. Entombment at the Shrine of the Good Shepherd Mausoleum. For Leonard E. Zellner, who passed away at the age of 96. Sharon Laverne Kellner, 80, of Sturgeon Bay, passed away on April 23rd. She was born on March 4th, 1946, in Green Bay, to Emil and Mildred Fichtum. She graduated from Sturgeon Bay High School, class of 1964. On April 24th, 1965, she married John Kellner in Sturgeon Bay. A memorial mass of Christian burial will be held tomorrow at Holy Name of Mary Catholic Church in Maplewood. Private burial will be at Blossombrook Cemetery in Peninsula State Park at a later date. For Sharon Laverne Kellner, 80, of Sturgeon Bay. That has been your WDOR Local News. I'm J.D.
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1: 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In Algoma, at the BP Express on the corner of Highway 4254, or at the JP Sitgo on 4th Street. Next week, we're playing with brown-colored cards. No purchase is necessary. The cards are free, but you must be at least 18 years of age to play. The first winner to completely fill their card and call in is the prime winner. Up to two additional winners then have 10 minutes to call in and claim a prize. Prizes include a $20 certificate from the Piggly Wiggly, a $20 certificate from Jandu Petroleum, and a certificate for a 16-inch pizza from Sonny's Italian Kitchen and Pizzeria. Monday Bingo is brought to you by Dortran, your doorway to mobility.
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3: For your WDOR local news, I'm JD. For the vast majority of us, Mother's Day is a very special time set aside for a very special woman. But there was a time when there was no day dedicated to Mom. In fact, it was about 110 years ago that a push for a Mother's Day observance began. A woman in Philadelphia, Pennsylvania, who wanted her church to remember her late mother in 1907, started the ball rolling for the special day we now observe annually. Ann Jarvis asked that her mother, and all mothers, be remembered on the anniversary of her mother's death. 2 years later, Jarvis and her friends began a letter-writing campaign asking that a Mother's Day observance be created. It took 5 years, but in 1914, Congress designated the second Sunday in May as Mother's Day. May all the women who qualify, whether with their biological children or others, have a happy Mother's Day. The Door County Library has announced that all of its branches will be closed tomorrow so they can conduct staff training. You can always drop off your checked out items in the 24-hour Dropbox locations. Also, checked out items will not be due tomorrow, and holds can be picked up on each branch's next open day. Normal open hours for all branches will then resume on Tuesday. For the Egg Harbor branch, the adjoining Crest Pavilion will still be open for its normal hours tomorrow. For the Sturgeon Bay branch, the adjoining Miller Art Museum will still be open for its normal hours tomorrow, but the rest of the building will be closed to the public. Next weekend will be the 26th annual Scottish Terrier Rally in Bailey's Harbor, a fun weekend of free community events, all Scotty-related, that are free and open to the public. It all begins this coming Friday with a Meet the Scotties event at the Door County Brewing Company starting at 6 p.m. Then that Saturday morning will be the beloved Parade of the Scots as they will march down County Road F/EE to the town square, followed by a bagpipe performance. After the parade, there will be an agility showcase with a straight-line Scotty lure race in Kendall Park. That Saturday afternoon will be the online auction benefiting the Scotty Rally, and Sunday will be the season's first farmer's market at the Bailey's Harbor Town Square. You can find more information online at DoorCountyScottyRally.org. Again, that'll be next weekend, May 15th through the 17th, in downtown Bailey's Harbor. The 28th Annual Fine Art Fair is returning to Sturgeon Bay's Martin Park on Memorial Day weekend. Destination Sturgeon Bay is hosting over 80 artists from across the Midwest so they can showcase and sell their original artworks of sculpture, glass, painting, jewelry, fiber, print, metal, photography, wood, and ceramics. Awards will be given for first through third place in both two-dimensional and three-dimensional work, as each category will also have awards for best of show and honorable mention. Winners will then be awarded with a cash prize and ribbon that Saturday afternoon. There will be plenty of food options available, and Destination Sturgeon Bay will be selling beer, wine, and other refreshments as well. Admission is free, and that runs Saturday, May 23rd, from 10 a.m. to 4 p.m., and again Sunday, May 24th, from 10 a.m. to 3 p.m. in downtown Sturgeon Bay's Martin Park. For additional information, you can check out Destination Sturgeon Bay's website, sturgeonbay.net. Or you can call them at 920-743-6246. Sturgeon Bay's Miller Art Museum is still seeking donations for its 21st Art and Treasures fundraiser, which will be earlier than usual this year. This year's event will begin on Saturday, May 30th, and that'll run through June 20th. They are asking for tax-deductible donations of new or gently used items from the community to support this fundraising effort, and the proceeds will benefit the museum's operations and programming. In particular, they are gladly accepting any types of fine art, sculpture, prints, jewelry, books, collectibles, craft and art supplies, home decor, unique oddities, and other similar items which may be of interest to the local arts community. Item drop-off appointments can be made between 10 a.m. and 4 p.m. Monday through Friday, or between 10 a.m. and 5 p.m. Saturdays. You can make those appointments by calling 920-746-0707. Items must be clean and in good condition. For more specifics about the sale or about donations, you can go online to millerartmuseum.org. Again, you can make those donations now, and then the Art and Treasures fundraiser sale will be May 30th through June 20th at the Miller Art Museum. This is a final reminder of this year's USA Today's Reader's Choice competition, in which Peninsula State Park is running on the country's best state park. The Wisconsin DNR says it's not hard to figure out why the park was nominated, with 8 miles of Lake Michigan shoreline, rocky bluffs, sandy beaches, and dense forests. Other aspects in favor of the park include 20 miles of hiking trails, 12 miles of off-road bike trails, the Northern Sky Theater performances, the golf course, and of course there's the fully accessible Eagle Tower. Last year, the park placed number 6 out of 10 state parks from around the country. Everyone is invited to place your vote for Peninsula State Park, and you can still vote once a day up until the deadline, which is tomorrow. Simply go to the website 10best.usatoday.com/awards and search for Best State Park. The Wisconsin DNR is again monitoring and studying tagged walleye at the Bay of Green Bay and its tributaries. Earlier this spring, they tagged up to 5,000 walleyes with yellow tags or red reward tags throughout 5 major spawning areas, including Sturgeon Bay. Reporting the capture of any of these tagged walleye will help guide walleye management in the bay. If you catch a tagged walleye, you are encouraged to report it to the DNR Green Bay Service Center by calling 920-662-5411. You'll be asked to report the tag number, tag color, species, length, location caught, date caught, and if your fish was harvested or released. The red tags will be labeled with reward $100. While the tagged fish does not need to be harvested to receive your reward, you must provide proper verification by either presenting the physical tag to the DNR if your fish is harvested, or you must provide a close-up photo to the fish and its 3-digit tag number, as well as a photo of you holding the tagged walleye before it's released. Any tagged fish may be harvested if it's legal to do so. All fishing regulations apply, and a released walleye's tag should remain intact. Should breast cancer screenings be targeted to those at greatest risk? Elizabeth Tracy from Johns Hopkins reports.
4: Breast cancer screening is associated with false positives, where women are referred for further assessments and procedures that may be unnecessary. Does it help to stratify women based on risk factors like genetics before they have screening? Johns Hopkins Kimmel Cancer Center Director William Nelson says a recent study says no.
5: What they found was there was no difference. The risk-based screening, even though some women got less screening, they didn't appear to miss significant cancers. The number of mammograms performed in the risk-based group was less. Many of the women in the trial didn't pursue exactly what they were directed to do. That ends up being complicated. I think what it does mean as a public health measure is that some kind of risk assessment in terms of how you do the intensity and the timing of screening could be very helpful.
4: Nelson says more study is needed to identify these intervals. At Johns Hopkins, I'm Elizabeth Tracy.
3: And now these funeral notices. Arlene G. Depree, 93 of Casco, passed away on Saturday, May 9th. She was born in Red River on August 26, 1932, to the late Frank and Mary DeGrave. She married Donald Depree on June 13, 1950, at St. Peter's Catholic Church in Lincoln. He preceded her in death on January 1, 1994. A visitation will take place on Tuesday, May 19th, from 9 to 11 a.m. at Holy Trinity Church in Casco. Funeral service at 11 a.m. She'll be laid at rest in the church cemetery. For Arlene G. Depree, 93 of Casco. Clarice Claire T. Weary, 90 of Luxembourg, passed away on Wednesday, May 6th. She was born in Brussels on March 10th, 1936, to the late Clarence and Lillian de Namer. She married Myron Mike J. Weary on May 8th, 1954. Friends McCall at St. Louis Church in Dykesville between 9 a.m. and 10:45 a.m. on Thursday, May 14th. Funeral at 11 a.m. on Thursday. Entombment at St. Louis Cemetery in Dykesville. For Clarice Claire T. Weary, 90 of Luxembourg. Leonard E. Zellner, 96, passed away on Monday, May 4th. He was born on January 27th, 1930, in Walhain. On April 26, 1950, he married Dolores Rowland, and they shared 75 years of marriage. He served for several years as the assistant fire chief at the New Franken Fire Department. A visitation will take place on Tuesday, May 12th, from 4 to 7 p.m. at the McMahon Funeral Home in Luxembourg. Closing prayer service at 7 p.m. Visitation will continue on Wednesday, May 13th, from 9:30 until 11 a.m. at St. Killian Church in New Franken. Funeral at 11 a.m. at the church. Entombment at the Shrine of the Good Shepherd Mausoleum. For Leonard E. Zellner, who passed away at the age of 96. Sharon Laverne Kellner, 80, of Sturgeon Bay, passed away on April 23rd. She was born on March 4th, 1946, in Green Bay, to Emil and Mildred Fichtum. She graduated from Sturgeon Bay High School, class of 1964. On April 24th, 1965, she married John Kellner in Sturgeon Bay. A memorial mass of Christian burial will be held tomorrow at Holy Name of Mary Catholic Church in Maplewood. Private burial will be at Blossomburg Cemetery in Peninsula State Park at a later date. For Sharon Laverne Kellner, 80, of Sturgeon Bay. That has been your WDOR Local News. I'm J.D.
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1: From ABC News, I'm Brian Clark. Travelers departing on cruises in the U.S. are wondering if they need to worry about illness. Francis Ray Barnes, departing from California, said,
2: just being able to enjoy ourselves and not be stressed and worried about, am I going to get anything?
1: A norovirus outbreak has sickened more than 100 passengers and crew aboard the Caribbean Princess cruise ship, but the focus of the world remains on the Dutch ship at the center of a hantavirus cluster. That ship has now arrived in Spain's Canary Islands, and passengers are disembarking. ABC's Maggie Rulli is there.
3: Spanish authorities saying disembarkation will be carried out in groups based on nationality. Only when the aircraft bound for a specific country is on the runway, ready to fly to that country, will nationals of that country be disembarked and taken there using transport provided by the Spanish Army.
1: The 17 Americans on board are not experiencing any symptoms, and they will not be subject to a mandatory quarantine when they return to the U.S. A Spanish health spokesman says that's not best practice. But as for the risk, ABC medical correspondent Dr. Darian Sutton says it's still low.
4: When you look at the rate or efficiency of this virus to getting from one person to another compared to COVID or the flu, it requires prolonged contact. The reason why we're seeing it on a boat is because cruise ships and boats provide that opportunity. There's close contact. That creates this opportunity. We do not normally see this in the community. That is why this is graded as a low risk.
1: The investigation continues into Friday's deadly collision when a trespasser on a runway at Denver International Airport was struck by a Frontier Airlines jet that was taxiing for takeoff. This man was on board.
5: He was getting ready to take off, and then it felt like a big speed bump. And then I look to the right, I see the wing is on fire and it's sparking.
1: The passengers were evacuated from the plane. Nobody on board the plane was hurt. The person struck was killed. You're listening to ABC News.
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1: The U.S. still waiting for Iran's response to the latest U.S. proposal for a deal to end the war in Iran. That war is having an impact on food prices. The United Nations Food and Agriculture Organization's chief economist, Maximo Torrero, says they've slowly gone up for 3 months in a row.
10: The increase this month of April is 1.6% with respect to March and 2% more with respect to the same month a year ago.
1: General Motors agreed to pay a $12.75 million civil penalty to settle a case brought by California's attorney general, says ABC's Mike Dubusky.
11: The automaker was accused of using its OnStar program to collect names, contact information, even location data and driving behavior on drivers. GM then sold that information to data brokers for $20 million, according to the settlement. The company has also agreed to delete any driver data after 180 days.
1: In the years since Pope Leo was elected as the first U.S.-born pope. Catholics around the world have experienced the boom, says ABC's Melissa Adon.
3: 1 year ago this weekend, the first American pope was elected. Across the U.S. and around the world, Catholicism is on the move. A driving force behind this, a new generation, leading to surges of Catholic converts from New York City to Los Angeles. Dioceses across the country this year reporting doubling or even tripling their average number of new Catholics.
1: I'm Brian Clark, ABC News.
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0: Today, partly cloudy, 30% chance of rain in the afternoon, highs in the mid-50s, northwest wind 10 to 15 miles an hour. Tonight, partly cloudy, then clearing, lows in the upper 30s, northeast wind 5 to 10 miles an hour. Tomorrow, Monday, sunny, highs in the mid-50s, light and variable winds becoming southeast in the afternoon. Tomorrow night, mostly clear, then becoming mostly cloudy, lows in the upper 30s. South wind, 10 to 15 miles an hour. Tuesday, blustery, a near 100% chance of rain, highs around 60. Tuesday night, mostly cloudy, 40% chance of rain, lows in the lower 40s. Wednesday, partly sunny, highs in the upper 50s. Wednesday night and Thursday, mostly clear, lows in the lower 40s, highs in the lower 60s. Thursday night, mostly cloudy, 30% chance of rain, lows in the mid-40s, and Friday and Friday night, partly cloudy, 30% chance of rain, highs in the mid-60s, lows in the

In the name of the Father, and of the Son, and of the Holy Spirit. Amen. Jesus said, "Let not your hearts be troubled. Believe in God. Believe also in me. In my Father's house are many rooms. If it were not, would I have told you that I go to prepare a place for you?" In my experience, this is one of people's very favorite passages, one that brings them great comfort. When I'm preparing for somebody's funeral and we're talking about various passages to read in the service, the family, great number of the times will choose that very passage from John chapter 14. And it's incredibly comforting indeed. And I believe it can be all the more comforting when we understand the background of the imagery there. It's a very rich figure of speech that Jesus is talking about. This is wedding talk here in John chapter 14. You might look at that and think, wedding talk? What are you talking about, Pastor Chris? I don't see weddings anywhere there. Weddings in the time and place of Christ were similar to ours, but also very different. And a big difference between the weddings of then and the weddings of now is that there were really two ceremonies. You had the betrothal ceremony on the one hand, and then on the other hand, you had the ceremonies surrounding the consummation. So there was the betrothal, and the locus of the betrothal, the place where the betrothal was centered around, was the bride's household. So the bridegroom would come, probably with members of his family, and the various terms were discussed, and the bride and the bridegroom would each give their consent, the families would give their consent, and in many senses, they were married at that point, save for the consummation. Now, after the betrothal, then the bridegroom would go back to his household, to his father's household. Now, the Jews typically married young, and so a bridegroom oftentimes wouldn't have a great deal of resources of his own. He wouldn't have established a household of his own, and so at least to start off with, it was very common for the bridegroom to bring his bride back to his father's house. And so what was happening between the betrothal on the one hand and the consummation on the other hand, which usually occurred many months after the betrothal, the bridegroom was preparing a place for his bride. That was a big part of the preparation. And so he might find a room in his father's house that was not being occupied, not being used. He'd outfit it to be appropriate to bring a bride home to, prepare a place for them to sleep, prepare a place for them to eat, maybe even prepare a little cradle or a crib in expectation for the children that would arise out of their wedding together. And once all the preparations had been made, not only the preparations of the room, but also the preparations of the feast which would accompany it, then the bridegroom would return back to the bride's household and bring his bride back to his household with great fanfare, with great eager expectation. And this was when the great festivities of the wedding happened all around the consummation. And there are other parables which take this up. So the parable of the virgins and the lamps, for example, the wise and the foolish virgins, that's all set around the consummation and the festivities around the consummation, for example. We, brothers and sisters in Christ, are in that situation of the bride who has been betrothed and yet is awaiting the consummation, awaiting the return of our bridegroom.

0: to bring us into the Father's house. And while this is a time of waiting, indeed, it's also a time of blessing. We know that we are top of mind for our bridegroom. And we are sure that he will return for us. But until that time, we wait. And as we wait, even while it's not the fullness of what we expect and what we look for, yet it is a blessed estate. It's a blessed estate, even while it's a state of not entirely belonging in this world. Think about a bride in that context who had made pledges to be a part of this other household between the betrothal on the one hand and the consummation on the next. She doesn't exactly fit in either spot. She doesn't belong to her bridegroom's household totally yet, and yet there's been a break between her status and the rest of her companions, the other maiden companions she grew up with, and a break as well with her household. And that's our situation, brothers and sisters in Christ. Christ our Lord has come to our estate here on earth. He came here to earth to make us his own. And he has made us his own lavishly in his righteous life unto the fulfillment of our righteousness, in his atoning death unto the forgiveness of our sins. He has pledged himself to us, every single one of us, personally in the sacrament of holy baptism. In baptism, our Lord said, "You, this person, you are mine." And he has declared as such to the entire universe, "This person belongs to me." Those of us who have been confirmed have made pledges to him as well. We have pledged that we desire to live as those who belong to the Lord, to believe as those who belong to the Lord. And even as we've made that pledge, we've also conveyed that we understand that this is going to cause friction in this world to which we no longer fully belong. We admitted as such when we said that we desire to remain faithful to this teaching and faithful to this way of life even unto death. Which we see does and has happened. We see this in the life of Stephen, who was stoned on account of the faith that he held. While most of us are not going to be called to give up our life for the sake of the gospel, there will always be friction between our beliefs and the beliefs of the world, between our way of life and the way that the worldly live. And while this may not mean that we are going to be called to sacrifice our lives, it may mean other kinds of sacrifices. It may mean sacrifices as parents. So we don't quite face quite the same thing here as many other places, but some of the young people present here may, as they make their way in the world, may encounter this, where there's a lot of places that in order to be a good parent, a good, upright, upstanding parent, you gotta have your kid enrolled in travel sports and half the weekends out of the year. You gotta be shelling out your entire weekend and $1,000 on registrations and hotel fees and meals out for travel sports. Meanwhile, the life of the faith goes unprovided for. They don't hear the word of God and they don't get brought up in a Sunday school. And there are, I can guarantee you that there are people who look at Christians who say, you know what? We're not going to do this. We're not going to go that route. And a lot of people would say, you are not being responsible for your children. I can guarantee you there are people that think that way. If you are if you're an upstanding middle-class American, you enroll in travel ball. It may mean friction in relationships. Okay, you like to go live fast and loose, and I love you as a friend, but I cannot do this sort of thing with you. The Lord has called me to self-control. That may mean less social opportunities. The list could go on and on, but the point that I'm trying to make to you is that as Christians, we have a distinct way of life. It will look different. Our beliefs are different than others, and this will cause friction. And others will even feel threatened by what we believe, so threatened that sometimes they're willing to kill the Christian, as we saw with Stephen. Brothers and sisters in Christ, how and why do we remain faithful? Even with this friction, in this middle time between the pledges that have been made to us and the pledges we have made as well to Christ, in the time when the consummation comes, when we will be brought into the Father's household. We live this way for the sake of others around us and the blessings that He gives to the whole world by means of the Holy Christian Church. The bride in that circumstance, she was a link between two households. She was the link between the household in which she was born and the household into which she was going. And there's a parallel image that the scripture uses to talk about the status of the church as well. In this middle state between the kingdom of God and this world. It was also discussed in 1 Peter. We read it. As you come to him, a living stone rejected by men, but in the sight of God, chosen and precious. Listen to this. You yourselves, like living stones, are being built up as a spiritual house, a temple, to be a holy priesthood, to offer spiritual sacrifices acceptable to God through Jesus Christ. The bride was this link between two households. And the Holy Christian Church, as the bride of Christ, is the link between this world and the world to come.
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5: Good morning. Welcome to the Voice of Door, the radio ministry of Door Bible Baptist Church. This is Pastor Mark Eagleburt. Pretty excited about being with you again this morning. I trust you had a good week. Always remember that you can find us on our website, doorbiblebaptist.com. Of course, you can always check us out in person, 1607 South Stevenson Pier Road, or give me a call. Very easy, 920-559-1630. Happy to be of help in any way that we can. Again, that's our motto for last year and this year, is to be meat for the Master's use. And so it is our desire to be busy serving God with our life till He calls us home. So pretty exciting for that. So I had a good week this week. I told you that. Got a new ministry opportunity. I'm pretty excited about that. Over the Christmas holidays, we went Christmas caroling at some facilities. And today, or this week, I had an opportunity to follow up on one just to see if they're looking for someone to come by and teach the Bible, sing some songs, pray, care for some of the residents, and I found out that we would be a good fit. And so I'm very, very, very excited about that, the opportunity to care for people. Also, of course, as you would know, Thursday was the National Day of Prayer. I'm not sure what you did or your church did. I saw that many churches were listed. We did as well. We took an opportunity to spend our whole Thursday evening Bible study and prayer time just in prayer. We took some prayer requests and, of course, updated our people on our missionaries based on the prayer letters that came in, and then spent the whole time in prayer. And, of course, what a needful, you know, thing that is. I really believe that sometimes we just have not developed a prayer in our life like we ought to. And it comes to a point where some things can only get changed by prayer. So, again, we had a very, very good time. Well, today's Mother's Day, and so I picked a well-known text that I want to talk about today, Ephesians chapter 6. In Ephesians chapter 6, the first four verses, the Bible says, "Children, obey your parents in the Lord, for this is right. Honor thy father and mother, which is the first commandment with promise, that it may be well with thee, and thou mayest live long on the earth. And ye fathers, provoke not your children to wrath, but bring them up in the nurture and admonition of the Lord." What a beautiful text, would you not say? Of course, you know, when children are young enough, the Bible is very clear, children obey your parents in the Lord. But again, we know that they grow up and eventually move out of the house or get married and have kids of their own. And by that point, you know, the second verse comes in, "Honor thy father and mother," which is the first commandment with promise. Isn't that something that out of all the commandments that God gave, He says here in Ephesians that that's the first one that was given with a promise, was to honor your father and mother. And in here, He even says that there, He says what the promise is in verse 3, "that it may be well with thee, and thou mayest live long on the earth." Now, that's pretty deep, if you ask me. Now, sometimes I don't think we think about that scripturally or biblically, that honoring your mother and your father would actually have a promise that would say that you would live long on the earth, but also that it would be well with thee. I don't think we ever comprehend that sometimes maybe a short life could ever have anything to do with dishonoring our parents, or even the fact that we live long, but that it's not a very good life and things do not go very well for us. Again, this is a very direct promise from God's holy word that we are told to always honor our parents. And so I want to talk about that a little bit this morning, again, being Mother's Day. And I think it's something that you cannot be passive about. Do you know that? I don't think that it's just something you can be passive. I think that you have to do it on purpose. I'm not sure what word to use for that, but it's something that you would actually do on purpose. I think you need to sit down sometime and think about your mother and your father, and to think about where they're at and what they're still capable of doing and what they're not probably capable of doing anymore. And think about what you're going to do to play a bigger part in their life. You know, they took the time to invest and care for you probably the first 18 to 20 years of your life. And have you ever thought of the fact that maybe God's going to want you to, me to, invest in the last 20 years of their life? So My wife and I are both in a situation now where both her parents and my parents have gone home to see the Lord Jesus Christ, and so they're not here for us. And probably we miss them more now and think about how we wish we could pay them a visit or ask them questions, but it's too late. And isn't that amazing how sometimes through life, as you're raising your own family and trying to pay for stuff, you get too busy. And it's really a sad time when you become too busy for your parents or become too busy, you know, to take the time to visit them or care for them. And again, I really think that if you took time to think about this biblical principle and to think of where your parents are at, some parents, you know, are still very capable of doing everything on their own. Maybe they just want a call or a visit or want you to write them a letter or a note. But sometimes that's not true, right? Sometimes, you know, I think for sometimes, you know, you have a good relationship with your parents. And sometimes, of course, people don't have a good relationship with their parents. I deal with a lot of families in which parents are not a very good role model. But, you know, sometimes in those cases, maybe one of the best ways we can honor them is just by choosing not to say things that don't need to be said. Amen? There are some things that just probably don't need to be said. And probably one of the best ways we could handle a situation like that. But again, as you think about the situation, and as they grow older, you know, Do we go over and visit them often enough? Do we ask them how we can help out? Do we look around to see, you know, what their needs are? Could be just about anything, right? It could be taking care of lawn care or the flower beds. It could be cleaning out gutters, right? Thank God we're past the snow season till next year, right? I'm finding out today, even for myself, even with electronics, boy, this world has become so electronic that I guess some people keep up with it. It's actually becoming a greater challenge for me. And I am personally very, very grateful how much my kids step in and help me with some of those things. But it could be dealing with insurance or vehicles, right? Appointments, even simple things like cutting your nails. I mean, things just get to a point where even the little things, right, need to be done, or taking them shopping, you know, taking them out to eat, right? Whatever, you know, it might be. But, you know, may they ever reach a point where maybe you're going to have to consider, can we actually take our parents in and care for them? Or is that not an option for us? You know, who knows? Sometimes I've seen even grandkids go and live with their grandparents as a young adult, in the fact that they're in the facility there to help care, you know, for the aging grandparents. But again, this is a very promise, you know, from the Word of God with a warning connected to it, right? You know, sometimes maybe the best bet at some point is to move them into a nursing home or a CBRF. You know, it's good to be able to have those open discussions with your parents and with your kids, and to ask them, you know, what can I do for you? How can I help you? What do you want from me? I think that is absolutely, you know, huge. And even if they do end up having to go to a nursing home or CBRF, again, sometimes that may be the best fit for them. But even like that, you know, do we purposely pay them a visit? Do we still make sure that, you know, they know we're there, you know, for them? I think sometimes seniors actually, you know, I find in my ministry get very, very lonely. How much sometimes they wish, you know, for anybody to stop and pay them a visit or give them a call. And I know, especially when it comes down to children and grandchildren, when they don't show up and they don't call, it's very, very hurtful, you know, for them. So, again, I'm talking about the fact that it's Mother's Day. Of course, you know, Father's Day is coming up. But the fact that we can comprehend, you know, remember that one day we're going to be in their shoes. And my Bible still says in Galatians, right, whatsoever a man soweth, that shall he also reap. And so maybe if I want, you know, my kids to come and visit me one day, maybe I need to make sure that that's what I'm sowing, right, and that I'm taking the time to go and invest in and visit and care for my parents. Again, I don't know why that is. We have so many conveniences, and yet we seem to be so busy, like probably no other generation, you know, and I'm not sure why that is, but still slowing down enough to say, listen, either I'm going to make this a priority in my life, or it is not going to be a priority in my life, right? And Again, there's a promise connected with it. I think that's very important. Again, it's found in both the Old Testament and the New Testament. Even Jesus talked about it. This was Paul that wrote Ephesians chapter 4, but I know Moses wrote about it in both Exodus chapter 20 and Deuteronomy chapter 5. So again, we know that it's a very, very important thing to say, hey, look, Ed, the Bible teaches me that I need to invest in and care for my parents and to take a look at what I can or can't do for them or where do they need help, right? Because, you know, sometimes they don't want help. I totally get that. You know, just like sometimes your young kids don't want help and sometimes seniors don't always want help either. You know, as long as they can do stuff on their own, they want to. But again, there comes a point where sometimes I'm sure they don't want to ask, but you know, just being around makes you recognize that I think there's a need there, but just being able to ask to fit that need, right? Taking them to places when they can no longer drive, right? Or even if they can still drive, asking to help keep up on the car to make sure that all the paperwork is done right and the oil changes are done, the tires are rotated, the tune-ups are done, all the things that, I don't know, I know for myself as I'm getting older, there's things you just start to forget, you know, and you didn't think you would ever forget, but it certainly just comes, you know, with age. Even making sure that they can get to church and back, right? Just a lot of different things that I think is scriptural. I think it's biblical that we would just take and invest in their lives. That's what the Bible teaches us to do, and again, I'm just fairly convinced that maybe we're dropping the ball in that area sometimes and shouldn't be, right? This is what the Bible teaches me. And as a Christian, I should want to know what the Bible says. And I should have a desire to even follow, like I said, what the Bible teaches. And like I said, every home situation is different. There's no doubt about that. But again, I think if you or I would take time to stop and think about where our parents are at, and what needs to be done, what a glorious thing, you know, that would be. Just even a personal illustration this morning. My daughter needed a ride back out of state a little while back, and she asked her mom if she'd go with her. And on the way through traveling, they purposely stopped in a state halfway between here and where they had to travel, but for the sole purpose of allowing her to stop and go to the gravesite of her mother. My wife was the only daughter out of four kids. And of course, my mother-in-law was probably the greatest. I know people tell mother-in-law jokes. I probably never would except in fun, only because I really had both a great mother and an unbelievable mother-in-law. And I know that she was very close to her mother. And I know when her mother passed away, there's a great void in her life. And again, living 14 hours away, it wasn't going to be very often we were going to get over there and not even to see the gravesite. So for my daughter to purposely stop along the way and invest time going in and find the gravesite and to buy some flowers and to put them there was huge. I mean, that was just huge, you know, to my wife. So again, everybody's situation is different, but again, to honor them on purpose, I think is what I'm trying to be repetitive and saying, is it can't just be passive. It's got to be something we purposely invest some thought into. Again, if we don't know what to do, ask questions, right? And if nothing else, be available so that they know that we're there. I really believe that a lot of seniors feel destitute. Do you know that? Like they're losing it and they know they are, but they don't feel that even anybody's there for them, including, you know, sometimes their own children or grandchildren. So, well, let's go ahead and pray for moms today as we close up this morning. Father in heaven, thank you for mom. Without mom, we wouldn't be here today. And we're so grateful for all the moms that chose to have children and not only that, to take the time to invest in raising them for your honor and glory. Timothy was pretty amazing, but the Bible teaches it was because of the influence of his mother and his grandmother. And so we're so grateful for that. I pray for your special blessings upon moms today. And I pray that we as children and grandchildren would give some thought to what we were challenged with today from the Word of God. And we'll thank you, Lord, in Jesus' name. Amen. All right, God bless. Have a good day.
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0: This is WDOR and WDOR-FM, Sturgeon Bay, Wisconsin. 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
1: From ABC News, I'm Brian Clark. Iranian state media says Iran has given its response to the most recent U.S. proposal to end the war to a Pakistani mediator. There's no word on how Iran reacted to the U.S. offer that ABC's Martha Raddatz says includes a 30-day period for marine traffic to pass through the Strait of Hormuz.
2: After that, during that 30 days, they're supposedly going to talk about some sort of nuclear agreement, which would be a very, very short window to try to come to terms on that.
1: It will be over 40 days in quarantine for many of the passengers leaving the Dutch ship at the center of the Hantavirus cluster, but not for those in the U.S. A Spanish health ministry spokesman says they do not view the U.S. decision not to enforce a quarantine as best practice. But Dr. Michael Osterholm, director of the University of Minnesota Center for Infectious Disease Research, says hantavirus does not easily spread from person to person.
3: I have complete confidence that we will have good compliance here. And I think within days, this will no longer be a story.
1: The passengers are currently disembarking from the ship in Spain's Canary Islands, and ABC's Maggie Rulli is there.
4: Officials are telling us that those 17 Americans on board will be the last to be evacuated today. But once they are, the State Department has announced a special flight to take them back to the States. And we know that the CDC is already waiting for them at the airport right now. They're going to escort them back to the States, where they'll go to the National Quarantine Unit in Omaha, Nebraska.
1: Florida's Department of Fish and Wildlife says it was an apparent explosion on board a charter boat in Biscayne Bay Saturday that injured more than a dozen people. Miami-Dade Fire Rescue Battalion Chief Juan Arias says
5: our units found multiple patients with various injuries, some burns, some minor injuries.
1: Pop singer Dua Lipa suing Samsung, alleging the company continues to use her picture on the side of television boxes. You're listening to ABC News.
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1: About 12 people on a Frontier Airlines plane were hurt when it struck a person at an active runway in Denver, says ABC's Gio Benitez.
8: An urgent investigation is underway to identify the person killed and piece together why they were out there.
9: There was an individual walking across the runway.
8: Authorities say the victim, who is not believed to be an airport employee, jumped a perimeter fence, making it onto the runway. Just 2 minutes later, they were struck by the aircraft as it was taking off for its flight to Los Angeles.
1: Nearly 3 decades after Kristen Smart's disappearance, investigators in California say this week's search turned up empty.
10: Investigators in Central California say a new search of property linked to the family of convicted killer Paul Flores did not uncover the remains of Kristen Smart nearly 30 years after she vanished. Smart disappeared in 1996 while walking home from a college party in San Luis Obispo. Prosecutors said Flores killed her during an attempted rape, but her body has never been found. Investigators this past week searched the home of Flores' mother after evidence suggested human remains may once have been there. Dave Packer, ABC News.
1: Nicholas Gutierrez pleaded guilty to charges related to a wrong-way crash that killed a Los Angeles sheriff's recruit and injured several others. They were on a training run, but his lawyer says he's rescinding that plea because a judge sentenced him to a year in jail. The lawyer says he's rescinding because he was diagnosed with a seizure disorder and jail time was not part of a deal he struck with prosecutors. I'm Brian Clark, ABC News.
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0: Good morning and happy Mother's Day. Here is your WDOR weather. Today, partly cloudy, 30% chance of rain in the afternoon, highs in the mid-50s, northwest wind 10 to 15 miles an hour. Tonight, partly cloudy, then clearing, lows in the upper 30s, northeast wind 5 to 10 miles an hour. Tomorrow, Monday, sunny, highs in the mid-50s, light and variable winds becoming southeast in the afternoon. Tomorrow night, mostly clear, then becoming mostly cloudy, lows in the upper 30s, south wind 10 to 15 miles an hour. Tuesday, blustery, a near 100% chance of rain, highs around 60. Tuesday night, mostly cloudy, 40% chance of rain, lows in the lower 40s. Wednesday, partly sunny, highs in the upper 50s. Wednesday night and Thursday, mostly clear, lows in the lower 40s, highs in the lower 60s. Thursday night, mostly cloudy, 30% chance of rain, lows in the mid-40s. And Friday and Friday night, partly cloudy, 30% chance of rain, highs in the mid-60s, lows in the upper 40s.
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15: God teaches us that it is absolutely lethal to live against His holy will. He also provides us a way through our Savior Jesus Christ to empower us to want to live according to His will. But in the world we live in today, that's frowned upon by a lot of people. More and more people are turning away from Jesus. But my friends, we don't have to fear. We know who we are through faith in Christ Jesus, and we do want to live in obedience to Him, regardless of what our society tells us. Greetings to you. I am Pastor Todd Wirtz. I serve at Salem Lutheran Church at 3339 County Road MM in rural Sturgeon Bay, Nassauwappe. 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

require a lot of control, and more people think it laughable about Christians who live for you. Help us not to listen to the noise of this world, but to stay focused on you, your holy word, so that we receive the strength every day, regardless of what may come, to remain faithful to you and live in loving obedience to you. We pray this in the name of our Savior Jesus Christ. Amen. Listen now to 1 Peter chapter 3, beginning with verse 13, where Peter writes, "Who will harm you if you are eager to do what is good? But even if you should happen to suffer because of righteousness, you are blessed. Do not be afraid of what they fear, and do not be troubled, but regard the Lord the Christ as holy in your hearts. Always be prepared to give an answer to everyone who asks you to give a reason for the hope that is in you. But speak with gentleness and respect, while maintaining a clear conscience, so that those who attack your good way of life in Christ may be put to shame, because they slandered you as evildoers. Indeed, if it is God's will, to suffer for doing good than for doing evil, because Christ also suffered once for sins in our place, the righteous for the unrighteous, to bring you to God. He was put to death in flesh, but was made alive in spirit, in which he also went and made an announcement to the spirits in prison. These spirits disobeyed long ago, when God's patience was waiting in the days of Noah while the ark was being built. In this ark a few, that is, eight souls, were saved by water. And corresponding to that, baptism now saves you, not the removal of dirt from the body, but the guarantee of a good conscience before God through the resurrection of Jesus Christ. He went to heaven and is at the right hand of God with angels, authorities, and powers made subject to him." This is the word of our Lord. If you were to do a survey of the confidence level of people today, what do you think the results would be? Well, we are at war. Prices of gas and food keep going up. Property taxes keep going up. Some wonder what retirement will be like, and even if they can retire. People are worried about what their children are going to face in such an uncertain future. I'd say the confidence level of a lot of people is not so good. Christians, how is your confidence level in such an uncertain world? I'm not just talking about gas and food prices and retirement funds. Christianity is not looked upon by many as anything good. Even younger generations of those who had called themselves Christians are being lured away from Christ into the noise of society. Social media is censoring people's accounts if they profess anything to do with Jesus. Growing numbers of unchristian organizations are doing their best to put Christians in their place and silence them. Life is definitely becoming more and more uneasy, which can lead to fear, doubt, and a complete loss of confidence in anything. Until we listen to Peter's message to Christians who were not only being persecuted, their lives were in danger. But to his fellow Christians then, and to all of us, Peter tells us what we can still have. Even in suffering, we have complete confidence in Christ.
Peter starts by asking,

0: asking, "Who will harm you if you are eager to do what is good?" Well, Peter asks this rhetorical question with the answer being, well, usually no one will harm you for doing good. If you just think in general terms, when someone is living their life in a way that is kind and helpful, it would be hard for someone to ridicule them or accuse them of wrongdoing. Well, the same question can be asked of Christians. When we live our lives according to God's will, our lives will show the good we try to do. When we try to keep ourselves from living as the unbelieving world and are motivated by what God says, we are eager to do what is good. But sometimes, and it seems to be growing, when Christians strive to live according to God's will, unbelievers may not take too kindly to that. That's what was happening to those Christians to whom Peter was writing. Even though they lived for Christ, they were being persecuted, and the Roman government was putting Christians to death. To encourage them, Peter then tells them this, "But even if you should happen to suffer because of righteousness, you are blessed." Christians being persecuted and having their lives threatened is a blessing? Seriously? How are we blessed if we suffer for living according to God's will? To human reason, this makes no sense. But to those who understand, it is a blessing because it reminds us that we don't belong to this sinful, dying world. We belong to Christ. To which Peter further says, "Do not be afraid of what they fear and do not be troubled." In other words, don't let them scare you. Don't be troubled by what others might do to you. Instead, do this, but regard the Lord, the Christ, as holy in your hearts. Well, my friends, we need to be reminded of this every day, because every day we are tempted by all the trials and worries of life. With all that we see happening in our world, and even in our own country, especially as most people want to live apart from God, it's easy for us to forget that God is in control and to be afraid and worry. Daily we need to repent of our sins and turn to our Lord for forgiveness and strength. Daily we need to remember our Lord who has all things under His control. Bottom line, when we stay focused on our Lord and know that He is in complete control, the worry will be replaced by confidence. Now, no, this doesn't mean that we won't have to deal with the rise in unbelief and the ungodly ways of many others. Being a Christian and following God's word is being looked upon as foolish and meaningless. But when we are put on the spot for why we believe and live as we do, Peter tells us to do this: always be prepared to give an answer to everyone who asks you to give a reason for the hope that is in you. Even when a situation puts us on the spot, we are never to be ashamed of what we believe. Instead, with confidence that we belong to our Savior, we are to be ready to tell people why we believe and live as we do. And in some cases, the unbeliever will be so impressed that they may ask us why we believe what we do, and we will have a chance to tell them about Jesus. Of course, that means we need to be in God's Word every day so that the Holy Spirit can fill us with the knowledge and understanding of His Holy Word. And when we respond to those who come against us, this is the manner in which we are to answer. But speak with gentleness and respect, while maintaining a clear conscience, so that those who attack your good way of life in Christ may be put to shame, because they slandered you as evildoers. Well, the way our world works, if someone insults or threatens us, we want to respond in the same way. But what good does that do? If we respond in the same way as those who insult us, then we bring shame to our God and ignore everything we believe. God forgive us when we've done this. Instead, we will want to respond to those who insult us with gentleness and respect. It's completely against the way the world tells us to react, but it's exactly what God wants us to do. Think about it. If someone insults us for what we believe and how we live as God's people, and we don't throw insults back, that gets people's attention. And when we don't respond in a sinful way as they have done to us, our conscience is clear. And on top of that, when people insult us from blind unbelief, they are the ones who will be put to shame, not us. Now, will it always seem that way? Many times during this life, no. Those who reject God and His Word, they seem to have the upper hand. The majority will side with them, and we will be left as the ones who look foolish. But in the end, maintaining self-control and standing on the words and promises of God, while we look forward to the glories of heaven, they are the ones who will be shamed in hell. Peter reiterates, "Indeed, it is better, if it is God's will, to suffer for doing good than for doing evil, because Christ also suffered once for our sins in our place, the righteous for the unrighteous, to bring you to God. He was put to death in flesh, but was made alive in spirit, in which he also went and made an announcement to the spirits in prison." And finally, Peter tells us why, if it is God's will, to suffer for doing good as we live for him. Look what Jesus did for us. If we think that the insults and ridicule we receive are bad, think about the suffering that Christ endured. And he endured it for us. Like all the rest of the people in this world, we were the unrighteous, the unholy, sinful people who deserve to suffer forever. But Christ, the righteous one, came into this world not only to live in complete obedience to God, he took the punishment that was ours, so that with his suffering and death, he could free us from our sin and bring us to God. And this is the only place in Scripture, Peter tells us that after Jesus rose and before he came out of the grave, he went and made an announcement to the spirits in prison. As we confess in the Apostles' Creed, Jesus descended into hell. Now, Peter was referencing the spirits who disobeyed long ago at the time of Noah. When God flooded the world, he saved Noah and seven other people. The rest of the people of the world at that time rejected God, were killed, and sent to hell. What a horror this was for the devil and all who followed him. Jesus did not enter hell to give them another chance. He was simply there to prove who he is and to announce his victory over sin, death, the devil, and hell. My friends, on the day we were baptized, the Holy Spirit brought us to faith in Jesus, giving us Jesus' victory as our own. Through faith in Jesus, we have been brought to God, forgiven, and made holy before him. Being a child of God, whatever insults or harm, whether we face a normal death or death at the hands of others, because of Jesus' victory for us, nothing can separate us from God. And that's where our complete confidence comes from. My friends, Christ has died. Christ has risen. Christ will come again. Because this is true, we know that eternal life in heaven is ours. And that's why we can live each day trusting that, even in suffering, we can have complete confidence in Christ. Amen. Thank you to WDOR for giving us this privilege to bring you God's Word today. And thank you to Karen Engelbert, who sponsored our radio spot in memory, loving memory of her husband, John. God be with and bless all of you.
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2: 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Up to two additional winners then have 10 minutes to call in and claim a prize. Prizes include a $20 certificate from the Piggly Wiggly, a $20 certificate from Jandu Petroleum, and a certificate for a 16-inch pizza from Sonny's Italian Kitchen and Pizzeria. 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

Our reading this morning is from John chapter 9, verses 1 through 12. Jesus heals a man born blind. As he went along, he saw a man blind from birth. His disciples asked him, "Rabbi, who sinned, this man or his parents, that he was born blind?" "Neither this man nor his parents sinned," said Jesus, "but this happened so that the works of God might be displayed in him. As long as it is day, we must do the works of him who sent me. Night is coming when no one can work. While I am in the world, I am the light of the world." After saying this, he spit on the ground, made some mud with the saliva, and put it on the man's eyes. "Go," he told him, "wash in the pool of Siloam." This word means sent. So the man went and washed and came home seeing. His neighbors and those who had formerly seen him begging asked, "Isn't this the same man who used to sit and beg?" Some claimed that he was. Others said, "No, he only looks like him." But he himself insisted, "I am the man." "How then were your eyes opened?" they asked. He replied, "The man they called Jesus made some mud and put it on my eyes. He told me to go to Siloam and wash. So I went and washed, and then I could see." "Where is this man?" they asked him. "I don't know," he said.

Let us pray. May God bless the reading, hearing, and understanding of the scripture by the power of the Holy Spirit. And may the words of my mouth and the meditations of our hearts and our minds be pleasing to you, O God, our rock and our redeemer. Amen. We are now in week 3 of our sermon series, The Miracles of Jesus. And the miracles that Jesus performed while he was here on the earth demonstrated his absolute authority over the devil, over sickness, over nature, and even over death. Now, these signs and wonders of Jesus testified to his limitless compassion for people and for his longing for them to be set free from all types of bondage. In week 1, for the quiz takers out there, we looked at Jesus calming the sea, and last week we heard the scriptures of Jesus restoring a demon-possessed man. And this week, we're going to look at Jesus performing the miracle of healing a blind man. Now, in John 9, Jesus and his disciples are traveling on the Sabbath when they come across a blind person. The scripture informs us that this person was a man who had been blind since his birth. As the disciples noticed the blind man, they asked Jesus a very specific question. Rabbi, who sinned, this man or his parents, that he would be born blind? Now, this may seem like an odd question for them to ask, but it was actually a widespread Jewish speculation. They speculated on the relationship between illness and sin. And the notion that a parent's sins are visited on the children was a common Jewish reflection on the causes of suffering. Because the man was blind from birth, however, any sin the man committed himself would have to have been committed before he was born. So then the assumption could be made that the blindness was a result of his parents' sin. Now, the disciples were wondering if it was this man's sin or his parents' sin that has led to that disability and suffering. Now, we may be surprised and appalled by that question, but unfortunately, this dangerous and wrong belief is still in existence with some today. And we must not assume that suffering is a result of personal sin. It doesn't undermine the truths of universal sinfulness and living in a fallen world. However, in this story and throughout other biblical passages, we find that suffering is not always associated with or caused by a person's sin. Therefore, suffering and trials result from a variety of causes, and we cannot even always identify what the reason is for them. Now, the disciples had bought into this wrong thinking, and they were looking to Jesus for clarification on this matter, on whose sin caused the blindness, his or his parents. In response to the disciples' theological question, Jesus answers, "Neither this man nor his parents sinned, but this happened so that the work of God might be displayed in his life." Jesus refutes the disciples' wrong perception. The man's condition was not a result of anyone's sin. So picture that scene, if you will. The blind man is sitting there begging, hearing this conversation. He was probably used to this type of question, since it's widespread Jewish speculation. And I imagine he felt the judgment and shame as that question was posed yet again. But this answer was different. No one sinned? I wonder if his ears perked up more. And then he heard Jesus say that his blindness was so that the work of God could be displayed in his life. What? From shame to restoration and God's glory? I'm sure that the blind man was at attention to see what might happen next. Now, we will all face suffering and pain and tragedy and hardships in life. We know that. But what if we did take all of those moments to truly deepen our faith, to lean into Jesus, to trust him? Those moments then provide an opportunity to see that glory, that power of God displayed in our lives. Now, sometimes that glory and power of God might be manifested in a miraculous moment of healing or restoration, or the glory and power of God might be revealed through a prolonged season where the strength of God and his grace empowers us to overcome our circumstances. But in the case of the blind man in our scripture reading today, healing came fully, instantly, and in a unique way.
The man was sitting and listening to the conversation between Jesus and the disciples, and I imagine he was starting to have some strong hope stirring in him. And what happened next? He heard Jesus spit on the ground and heard his fingers move through and around the ground to make some mud with his saliva. Jesus then applied it to the blind man's eyes and then instructed him to go and to wash in the pool of Siloam. The blind man got up and did as Jesus instructed, and he washed the mud from his eyes. And when he did, he saw for the very first time in his life. God does his work in diverse and unique ways, doesn't he? We must not seek to formulate how God works or does miraculous deeds. If this blind man had any preconceived ideas of the limited ways in which he could be healed, he might not have gotten up and gone down to the pool. But the man must have thought there was something special about Jesus. So he got up, went to the pool, washed, and his sight was restored. Now, an interesting fact to point out here is that of all the miracles recorded in the Old Testament, there is no record of the blind receiving their sight. The restoring of sight and opening of blind eyes was a miracle solely reserved for the coming Messiah, as prophesied twice by Isaiah in the Old Testament. Jesus emphasized this himself in the synagogue when he quoted from Isaiah, "The Spirit of the Lord is on me, because he has anointed me to proclaim good news to the poor. He has sent me to proclaim freedom for the prisoners and recovery of sight for the blind, to set the oppressed free, to proclaim the year of the Lord's favor." And then he rolled up the scroll, gave it back to the attendant, and sat down. The eyes of everyone in the synagogue were fastened on him, and he began by saying to them, "Today this scripture is fulfilled in your hearing." Jesus' miracles demonstrated that absolute power and authority so that all would see and believe. Now, it's important for us to note that healing can be a very controversial subject within the Western church. Maybe that's because of the many ways in which healing can take place, and healing doesn't always take place immediately, nor is lack of healing in a person's life merely the consequence of their lack of faith. There are many stories and testimonies of people whose healing occurs instantly, like the story of an 11-year-old girl from Texas who had a terminal brain tumor that, after extensive prayers lifted in her name, was spontaneously healed with no possible medical explanation. And there are also stories and testimonies of those who prayed and prayed for their miracle of healing, but it took years for their miracle to come. And then some healings will have to wait until that second coming of Jesus, and their complete healing will take place on the other side of eternity. And I've shared with you before that that one is very personal for me, because that was something that happened early in my faith journey with the loss of my mom when she died of acute myeloid leukemia. And she lost that battle, and I was so sure that God would heal her. And we had prayed so hard, right? But her healing would not come that way. It would come in heaven. But I had really good friends that would point me toward Christ. And I've shared that with you before, as I was saying, "Why didn't you save her?" But I also had a friend tell me that maybe she died because I didn't have enough faith and didn't pray hard enough. Do you see the different kind of influences that we can have as Christians on the lives of other believers? Luckily, the voices of those Christians who taught me and pointed me towards Jesus, remembering all the ways that he walked with me, remembering how he was there for my mom, reminding me that healing sometimes comes on the other side of eternity, that's what won out for me. And my faith was strengthened, even though the miracle never happened. Because God always does heal, sometimes now, sometimes in time, but sometimes that healing will occur in heaven. Healing is mysterious, and we don't know how it will happen, but one thing we do know is that whatever we're encountering in life, we can always encounter Jesus if we walk with him in all of those circumstances. Remember that. Remember that those healings don't always happen immediately, some over time. For the blind man, though, who washed in that pool, that healing was immediate.
He saw for the first time vibrant colors, beautiful faces of the people that he loved, the wonder of creation all around him that he had never seen. Can you imagine it? A whole new world. And he ran and told everyone about his healing. So you can imagine the Jewish leaders found out pretty quickly of the blind man's sight being restored, and you would think that they would have been convinced and amazed. After all, they knew these scriptures inside and out, but they were not. Upon hearing that the blind man was healed, and on the Sabbath at that, they called this man in for questioning, called the blind man in. And he told the Jewish leaders the story. When asked who he thought Jesus was, he told them that he thought he was a prophet. But the religious leaders still don't believe the story that he was blind since birth and was healed by Jesus. So the next day, they called in the man's parents, who testified that it was true. But still not being willing to believe, they called in the previously blind man once again and questioned him once more. They asked him to give glory to God and to tell the truth because they knew Jesus was a sinner. In verse 25, the man replied, "Whether he's a sinner or not, I do not know. But one thing I do know, I was blind, but now I see." Now, still not hearing the answers they desired, they asked him to tell the story again. Now frustrated, in verse 27, the formerly blind man will answer, "I've told you already, and you did not listen. Why do you want to hear it again? Do you want to become his disciples too?" And that greatly angered them, and they threw him out. Now Jesus heard that they'd thrown him out, so Jesus went and found him. And in verse 35, Jesus said to him, "Do you believe in the Son of Man?" "Who is he, sir?" the man asked. "Tell me so that I may believe in him." And Jesus said, "You have now seen him. In fact, he is the one speaking with you." Then the man said, "Lord, I believe." And he worshiped him. The blind man whose sight was restored met Jesus and believed and worshiped and then followed him. But the Jewish leaders still sought to discredit him. They knew all of the prophecies of the Old Testament. They had heard and seen the miracles of Jesus, but refused to believe that he was the fulfillment of the prophecies. They were so caught up in that law. They missed seeing Jesus and what he was there to do. And while the blind man was physically blind, they were spiritually blind. They did not see God in Jesus, and they missed out. On that day, a blind man witnessed the transforming power of God's grace. First, his sight was restored physically, and then his sight was restored spiritually as he celebrated new life that began with accepting Jesus as Lord. So what about us then? We must make sure that we take note of this. Are we open to Jesus or are we spiritually blind? Are we following the one who can calm the sea, destroys evil, and is a great healer? Are we seeking to put Jesus at the center of our lives on this adventure of life? Have we turned our lives over to the one who gave up his so that we could be restored? Are our lives in the hands of the potter? I pray that all of us can say, may it be so. Let us pray together. Oh, gracious God, we are so thankful for you, healer Lord. Thankful that we get to come together in this place and learn of your glory, the ways in which you heal people. And Lord, we pray that you would help us to be people who put you at the center of our lives, allow you to shape and mold us so that we can be transformed, and then help us to go out and to help others to find you as well. In Jesus' name we pray. Amen.

pray that the Lord will bless you and keep you until we come back together in this spot. And be reminded as you go that the same God who did all of these amazing miracles is with us as we go forth into this world. Don't forget it. The power of the Holy Spirit lives in you. So go forth and tell others the good news. In Jesus' name, go in peace. Amen.

0: Good morning.
1: Good morning.
0: This is the day the Lord has made. Let us rejoice and be glad in it. Welcome to worship in God's house during this season of Easter and on this Mother's Day. So a blessed Mother's Day to all you grandmas and moms and all you kids, because without a mom, you wouldn't be here. So it's a joy that you are with us today. We're going to talk about how we can serve the Lord. He lives to call me to live for him. And what a great way to do that in a family that loves the Lord and loves his word. So as we sing today, we're going to sing an opening hymn, which I know my mom sang to me, "Rise, shine, give God the glory," almost every morning. We're going to sing "Rise, Shine, You Christian People," as we think of the way we can go out with that good news of Jesus and that he has risen to the whole world. So let's join in singing 744.

0: Please stand. We'll follow the order of service provided, the service of the word. The grace of our Lord Jesus Christ and the love of God and the fellowship of the Holy Spirit be with you.
1: And also with you.
0: We have come into the presence of God, who created us to love and serve him as his dear children. But we have disobeyed him and deserve only his wrath and punishment. Therefore, let us confess our sins to him and plead for his mercy. 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In countless ways I have sinned against you and do not deserve

0: be called your child. 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
1: God, our Heavenly Father, has forgiven all your sins. By the perfect life and innocent death of our Lord Jesus Christ, he has removed your guilt forever. You are his own dear child. May God give you strength to live according to his will. In the peace of forgiveness, let us praise the Lord.

0: Let us pray. O God, you are the giver of everything good. Inspire us, your humble servants, to long for what is right, and through your gracious guidance, accomplish it to your glory. Through your Son, Jesus Christ, our Lord, who lives and reigns with you and the Holy Spirit, one God, now and forever. Please be seated. God's word on this, the sixth Sunday of Easter, shows us once again a sermon about Christ's resurrection. We've been taking a look at the book of Acts for our first lesson during this Easter season. Here we have Paul. Paul is preaching, and yet he's in a place that seems to have a lot of religion already. Yeah, Athens, where they have marble statues and everything of all these gods, but he finds one statue, and he uses that to make known the unknown God. We read Acts 17, select verses. Then Paul stood up in the front of the council of the Areopagus and said, "Men of Athens, I see that you are very religious in every way. For as I was walking around and carefully observing your objects of worship, I even found an altar on which had been inscribed, 'To an unknown God.' Now, what you worship as unknown, this is what I am going to proclaim to you. The God who made the world and everything in it is the Lord of heaven and earth and does not live in temples made with hands. Neither is he served by human hands as if he needed anything, since he himself gives all people life and breath and everything they have. From one man he made every nation of mankind to live over the entire face of the earth. He determined the appointed times and the boundaries where they would live. He did this so that they would seek God and perhaps reach out for him and find him, though he is not far from each one of us. For in him we live and move and have our being. As some of your own poets have said, indeed, we are also his offspring. Therefore, since we are God's offspring, we should not think that the divine being is like gold or silver or stone, an image formed by human skill and planning. Although God overlooked the times of ignorance, he's now commanding all people everywhere to repent, because he has set a day on which he is going to judge the world in righteousness by the man he appointed. He provided proof of this to everyone by raising him from the dead." The word of the Lord.
1: Thanks be to God.
0: We'll join now to sing Psalm 66C, and we join the earth in praising the God of our salvation, the God of creation, Psalm 66C.

0: Our second reading is once again from 1 Peter, and here we have a section where Peter talks about a lot of amazing truth. He says, first of all, suffering, that's going to be part of your life, sometimes unjustly even, as Jesus, who suffered for all of us, suffered. But he also talks about victory, how Jesus descended into hell, declaring his victory, punching the devil in the face, he won. And he gives us baptism, that means of grace the Holy Spirit uses to save you. And so that victory is yours as well. We read 1 Peter 3. Who will harm you if you are eager to do what is good? But even if you should happen to suffer because of righteousness, you are blessed. Do not be afraid of what they fear, and do not be troubled. But regard the Lord, the Christ, as holy in your hearts. Always be prepared to give an answer to everyone who asks you to give a reason for the hope that is in you. But speak with gentleness and respect, while maintaining a clear conscience, so that those who attack your good way of life in Christ may be put to shame because they slandered you as evildoers. Indeed, it is better if it is God's will to suffer for doing good than for doing evil, because Christ also suffered once for sins in our place, the righteous for the unrighteous, to bring you to God. He was put to death in flesh, but was made alive in spirit, in which he also went and made an announcement to the spirits in prison. These spirits disobeyed long ago when God's patience was waiting in the days of Noah while the ark was being built. In this ark, a few, that is, eight souls, were saved by water. And corresponding to that, baptism now saves you. Not the removal of dirt from the body, but the guarantee of a good conscience before God through the resurrection of Jesus Christ. He went to heaven and is at the right hand of God, with angels, authorities, and powers made subject to him. The word of the Lord.
1: Thanks be to God.
0: Please stand for the Holy Gospel. We'll join to sing the Gospel acclamation.

The Holy Gospel of John 14, 23 through 27 will serve as a base for our sermon today. Jesus answered him, "If anyone loves me, he will hold on to my word. My Father will love him, and we will come to him and make our home with him. The one who does not love me does not hold on to my words. The word that you are hearing is not mine, but it is from the Father who sent me. I have told you these things while staying with you. But the Counselor, the Holy Spirit, whom the Father will send in my name, will teach you all things and remind you of everything I told you. Peace I leave with you. My peace I give to you. Not as the world gives, do I give to you. Do not let your heart be troubled, and do not let it be afraid." The Gospel of the Lord. You may be seated. Our hymn of the day is "Dear Christians, One and All Rejoice," a Martin Luther hymn. Some call it Martin Luther's Amazing Grace, as he writes about what a difference God has made in his life and summarizes these words of the gospel so well. We'll pause after stanza 5 for our children's message. Let's sing hymn 557.

0: Well, look who's ready to come down for children's message. Come right on up. Yes, good to see you. We're always happy to see you whenever you're in God's house, and especially we see a bunch of friends coming up on this Mother's Day too. Moms are always happy to see children in God's house. Yes, how are you? And dads are happy too. Oops. All right. We'll see if Emily can figure that out. There. Well, we'll see if she can get the audio. Emily, right now the audio is loud. I don't know if you can hear me in there. Thank you. So I'm happy to see you. Moms are happy. Dads are happy. Grandmas, grandpas, everyone's happy. Who's most happy to see you?
1: Jesus.
0: That's right. Our Savior, our living Lord Jesus, he lives for you, and he wants you to live for him. He even promised something in our gospel lesson. He said he was going to send someone so you would never be alone. Would you like to be alone?
1: No.
0: Me either. I'm not much of a loner. I really like being around people. Yeah. Is it kind of cold in church today? It's not quite warm enough yet? Well, guess what? I brought something to make us all feel like we don't have to be alone. Oh, yeah. What is this? A blankie or a comforter. I like that translation for the Holy Spirit instead of counselor or advocate. Comforter, right. What does a comforter do?
1: It makes us comfy.
0: Makes us comfy. That's right. We get to be warm and cuddled and cozy. Now, Isaiah, my oldest boy, his favorite animal, can you guess? It's a penguin. So he loved when we would have our little tuck-in time, and he had his blanket. Now our dog Chewy likes to lay on Isaiah's blanket. Do you have a special comforter at home? Has anybody given you a blankie to show you love? Yeah. Does anybody get tucked in ever? How many of you still get tucked in? I missed that. Oh, it was so good. Someone like a mom would come and give you a kiss on the cheek and say your prayers, right? And as you say your prayers, do you ever sing? Do you sing?
1: Yes.
0: I love to sing. Sometimes we sing, "Now the light has gone away." Have you ever sung that one? That's a good one to sing at bedtime. Jesus, Savior, wash away. Have you ever said that? Jesus, Savior, wash away all that I've done wrong today. Help me every day to be good and gentle, more like thee, right? How many of you say this one at night? Do you say, "Now I lay me down to
1: sleep.
0: I pray the Lord my soul to keep. If I should die before I wake, I pray the Lord my soul to take this. I pray for Jesus' sake." We're comforted. We're comforted with God's word, and we pray to God. We're comforted when moms and dads read us this. This is the Bible. Of course, this is the comic book version of the Bible for me. Oh, I love comic books. So what's one of the greatest things you can do for tuck-in time? Do you like bedtime stories? Who likes to have a story read to them, even at night? Yes, me too. You can read the Bible. You can read it with mom, dad, brother, sister, and you can tuck each other in. You know why? Because God promised he would send the Holy Spirit to comfort you with his word. I think you guys are going to snuggle up under that the whole service. Shall we pray? Let's pray. Lord, you put us in our own homes and you make us comfy. You give us your blessing, but you also promise that your Holy Spirit works through the Bible. Help us as a family to gather around your word and hear it both at bedtime and all the day through. And we pray all this, Jesus, and all the children of God say, Amen. Now you got to help me fold it up nice. Moms wouldn't like it if we just wrinkle it. Let's sing the next hymn.

In the name of our Lord and living Savior Jesus, who's not ashamed to call us members of his family, and he has not made us interdependent of each other, but so independent to be in families, yet also connected to his family. As we think of our own moms and our own little, call it nuclear family, our independent little family, we also think of those mother-like people who have been such an influence in our Christian life today. We'll focus on words I read from a chapter of the Bible that is very comforting, John 14. Pastor began last week with the opening verses of John 14. Here's a little bit further. Jesus says, "If anyone loves me, he will hold on to my word. My Father will love him, and we will come to him and make our home with him." Thus far, God's word. Savior, come to us just like you promised through your word and bless our homes. Amen. Well, I hope your mom is still living, and if she is, that you expressed your gratitude for all she's done. I know that it's hard to say it because there's been so much. Think about it. Your moms, they did everything for you, and if your mom is not living, thank God that he gave you a great mom, and she supported and encouraged you. You wouldn't be here without her. And she is blessed to have you, and think about how you are a blessing to her in her life. You know, there are some people who only give Mother's Day cards once a year, or maybe they buy flowers or chocolates or other things to say thank you, but really every day we want to show our appreciation. The founder, if you will, of Mother's Day is named Anna Jarvis. Anna was a dear Christian woman. She had Sunday school, and she, 2 years after her own mom went to heaven, had a memorial for her mother. It was at church. It was the second Sunday of May. And then, for the next several years, until Woodrow Wilson finally, in the 1914 year, published, it would be a national recognized holiday. So it took Anna Jarvis 7 years to get Mother's Day to be a thing, the second Sunday of May that we have today. But here's the surprising twist. The next several years, she saw how people celebrated Mother's Day and did not like it, because it had become commercialized. So commercialized that in her obituary, this is what it said: "A printed card means nothing except that you're too lazy to write the woman who's done more for you than anyone in the world. And candy? You'd take a box to mother and eat most of it yourself. A pretty sentiment indeed." I think it's time that we rethink Mother's Day. I'm sorry for you men who just bought the chocolates and the card. I'm not trying to throw you under the bus. Flowers? She didn't mention the flowers. But really, if that's all it is, isn't she right? Then we're missing it. Where is the strength that it takes to be a mom gonna come from? I would say I don't know. But when a Christian is the one we're talking about, we have wonderful examples of faith and love in our lives, and this strength comes from one person, Jesus. His word. He said, "If anyone loves my word, holds on to it, keeps it, guards it, makes it their treasure, then we're coming to live there. My Father's coming and the Spirit's coming with me, and we're going to make that home a Christian home. We're going to live right there." How do we live for him? We live for him with Jesus as our strength. I have a Christian mom. She just turned 80. Mom, if you're watching this later, happy Mother's Day. Moms do things for you that nobody else does. Here's this woman who says, "You know what? If you want to go to that Life Fest thingamajig, and you're telling me my grandkids want to go too? Well, I don't know any of the music, but is it going to rain? Yeah, probably. Are we going to camp? Yeah. Okay, I'll be there." What? What? Ah, because that connection, that love, that desire to continue to be together,
and live for the Lord, no matter what it is. I hope you're thinking in your own mind of something your own mom did for you, whether it was when you couldn't bathe yourself or clothe yourself or change yourself or anything. What did she do that for? Love. She had Jesus in her heart, and so it moved her to love you. Another family member, my sister-in-law just turned 50, and we gathered a bunch of video messages to compile and have her watch on her 50th, and she has five kids of her own, and one of these dear comments was made. Your mantra, eat, sleep, serve, repeat. And I said, Liz, I'm stealing that. That needs to be my mantra. That needs to be all our mantra, because this is what living for God is like. And yes, I did steal it. So we're going to look at these today. First of all, we're going to talk about feeding on God's word. If anyone loves me, it should be obvious what you're going to do. You're going to spend time with me. You don't love someone if you don't spend any time with them. Hold on to my word. It should be obvious. What would you like to do to please the Lord Jesus, his Father, the Spirit? Spend time with him in the word of God. Not just at tuck-in time, but certainly at tuck-in time. That's what's going to bless your home. If you need to go places in your car, you're going to have to fill up at the gas station. Even if it's over $4 a gallon, you're going to need that fuel to go. You need to feed on Christ's word, to inwardly digest it, to taste and see that the Lord is good, to be nourished by his promises. You need it. So if it's that obvious that you need gas to run your car, you need Christ to run your home, why aren't we doing it? The devil. The devil has declared war on your home, whether you know it or not, whether you see his sneaky, smart tactics or not. He wants to teach your children. He wants to show them that there's a different way to do things. It's a more fun way. Well, Jesus says, if you love me, you're going to hold to my word. If you don't love me, you won't hold to my word. If you want to win, and you know who does win in the end, don't neglect his means of grace, this beautiful thing he gives us. Jesus says, I've told you these things while staying with you. I'm not going to be here in a visible way forever. Oh, he'll be with us in a different way. He says visibly he's going to ascend. We're going to celebrate that this Thursday, the ascension. And yet you're all sad here on this Maundy Thursday, the night before Jesus died. That probably was the saddest day in the disciples' life. So much stress, so much unrest, so much. But Jesus washed their feet. He showed them love. He fed them his supper. And he said, I'm not going to leave you all alone. The counselor, that comforter, the Holy Spirit, the Father sending him, he's sending him in my name. Again, you've got the Trinity mentioned here. And what's he going to do? He's going to teach you. So open up those books. They didn't have the books that we do. He's going to remind you. You're going to write it down. Matthew, he's going to make sure you get this all down correct, right? The Holy Spirit is going to give you this. And the older I get, the more I forget things. So I'm so thankful that the Holy Spirit works through his word, those promises that are there. Oh, yeah, that's right. God loves me. He forgives me. He's blessed me beyond measure. So now we get to talk about the rest that we have in Jesus. The rest that we have in Jesus is really a rest that the world can't give. The rest that the world gives is a pipe dream, right? Is there really peace? Is there really peace in the Middle East, even if gas prices go back down? Is there really a true rest that comes into your home because all of a sudden it's the end of the school year and no more homework for a while and stuff like that? No.
there's a peace that's coming, and it's a peace that is Jesus' kind of peace, not the world's peace. And I think children need to hear that we're different. We're different because we don't get to have our way all the time. They need a healthy dose of vitamin N. No. I don't hear that word as much anymore. I do in our schools. I hear our teachers say it. I want to hear it from you, moms. Tell your children, no. I know better than you. I've lived longer than you. This is not for you. There's a little girl reaching into the eggs, all attempting to touch the eggs and grab the. No, this is not good. How many times do they look to you, moms and grandmas, for advice? And what does the world tell them? Oh, have it any way you want. Do whatever you want. There's no consequences. There's no issues. No. Okay? No. Get that back in the vocabulary. And children, when you hear mom say no, you say, sorry, mom. Sorry. Right? Vitamin Y. Yes. Say yes. Yes, you are forgiven. Yes, the God who made everything has given you all these blessings. Yes, we're going to praise the Lord. Yes, we are going to open God's word and have devotion. If you need peace, fill up. There's a whole bunch right outside the library for free. Good doctrinal material, good books for children, opportunities for you to grow. Say yes. Say yes to what the Lord has for you. Because the devil, he can't stand a chance versus God and his word. He can't. And the world can't take away what it didn't give you. Jesus says, peace I give to you, not as the world. Don't go looking for peace the way the world does. Find it in me. Rest in me. In a world of unrest, rest in Jesus. Eat and sleep. And get ready to serve, because he will teach you all things. He will remind you of everything I told you. As the Lord fills you up and you're getting full on Jesus and you're resting and you're taking that nice comforter nap and you go, time to get up and do what? Rise and shine. Rise and shine to serve the Lord with gladness. I'll talk to you moms for just a second. Grandmas too. You are the masters of serving. You are in charge of serving. You dole out the duties. You give the chores. Moms do it best. And they don't just bark orders. Let's get that room clean. Let's get that homework done. Let's get those teeth brushed. Time for bed. They set an example. They show what it's like to have a servant heart. They give up a lot of sleep. They do a lot of things to just show you unconditional love. That servant heart, where does that come from? Jesus, the one who served us, the one who gave his life, the one who loved his mom so much that even that day on the cross, he loved her to the very last breath, and he took care of her. He gave her John. You think of the Lord. You think of the way he wants you to serve. It's not going to be easy. But it's wonderful, and God teaches us how to do it. In the laundromat of life, there's going to be a lot of dirty clothes. There's going to be a lot of things, dishes, all sorts of stuff to do. If your home is spick and span, and all the windows have no streaks on it, and there's no mess ever, then guess what? You're a pretty good maid, but you're not a mom. A mom is going to do so much more than cooking and cleaning. The serving, the loving, the constant raising up of children. May God give you the strength. And I know that a lot of Mother's Day sermons make people feel really guilty. Here was a Mother's Day card. My mom is perfect. I love my mom. My mom is perfect. Perfect? Are you kidding? Mom, how are you feeling? Mother of the year, right? Perfect? No, not perfect. Forgiven, empowered, blessed by Jesus. He's the only one who is perfect, and he's all the perfection we need.
So when we need to repeat the process and we say, I'm sorry, and we come to the Lord, and he fills us and washes us and cleanses us to give us another day to serve him, we see this is what the saints have done for years. Those same saints who were sinners as well, they would come to the Lord's word and be filled and have true peace. Peace that the world will never, ever take away. Second time now in John's 14th chapter, Jesus says, don't let your heart be troubled. Don't be afraid. I'm with you, and you will be blessed. So maybe it's time to rethink Mother's Day. Maybe it's time for us to remember all the things that Mom has done for us over the years, how she held our hands when we were learning to walk, when she wiped our tears, when she picked us up when we were weary. But most importantly, moms, I pray that you would raise up the next generation to look a lot like you, so that they too learn this is how we live for the Lord. We feed on God's word. We eat. We rest in God's peace. We sleep. We're living the Christian life. We serve. And yeah, since we're going to fall and make lots of messes and get lots of laundry that needs doing, we want to make it a consistent routine. We come back, we serve the Lord, and we hear of his love and forgiveness. God's peace be with you. Amen. Please stand. The peace that transcends all understanding will guard your hearts and your homes, your minds in the Lord Jesus Christ through faith in him. Amen. Let's confess our faith using the Apostles' Creed. I believe in God the Father Almighty, maker of heaven and earth. I believe in Jesus Christ, his only Son, our Lord, who was conceived by the Holy Spirit, born of the Virgin Mary, suffered under Pontius Pilate, was crucified, died, and was buried. He descended into hell. The third day he rose again from the dead. He ascended into heaven and is seated at the right hand of God the Father Almighty. From there he will come to judge the living and the dead. I believe in the Holy Spirit, the Holy Christian Church, the communion of saints, the forgiveness of sins, the resurrection of the body, and the life everlasting. Amen. You may be seated. So we make out our thank you cards to Mom, and yet we also bring our thank offerings. We don't give Jesus cards, but we serve him. We serve him with our time, our talents, and treasures. If you brought an offering, you can make use of the plates today or use the QR code. We'll listen to some beautiful music as announcements are made over the radio. And a happy Mother's Day to all who are listening on the radio. If you want to take those books and pass them down the road, sign your name and number and leave a record of your worship. We would really appreciate it.

0: God, giver of all that is good, you have called each of us to serve you in the course of our daily lives, and we are your faithful servants. We thank you for the gifts you have given us, the opportunities we have to love one another in families. Help us understand our roles as instruments of your love and your peace to each other and to this world. Awaken in our hearts and homes a deep desire to use our time and abilities to grow close to you and confess you before the world. Lord, we know that we don't always look at our families as a blessing or see them and act as a blessing to one another, but we come to you in sincere repentance for this, asking for your forgiveness. We ask that you also bless all Christian mothers and that we would all recognize godly virtue of faithful motherhood. Help them carry out their many duties in a way that is pleasing to you, beneficial for us. For the many times we've sinned against our parents, either by disobeying or dishonoring them, for the times we've failed to give them the honor that is due them, we seek your pardon, your forgiveness. Help us to live grateful lives for all the way you've blessed us in our families, and help us to be thankful for godly moms who take their responsibility seriously and have shown us such wisdom, love, and understanding for these years. We implore your mercy, Lord, as we pray today on behalf of Elizabeth Mertens, who's been struggling with bronchitis and whose own mother, Linda, was in a car accident and is hospitalized in Green Bay. Father, we thank you for preserving the life of Liz's mom, who is very dear to her. We pray that you would bless both her recovery and Liz's health as well. Comfort Liz with your promises to work all things out for our eternal good. Bring her family strength in the assurance that you will still be at their side no matter what, and grant them the peace of mind that you are preparing a home in heaven for all who trust in the Lord Jesus. Lord, healer of all illnesses and giver of care, we ask that you would have mercy on Arlene Detman, who's scheduled for eye surgery tomorrow in Fond du Lac, and also her husband, Lynn Detman, who has
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2: Is expected to land in Spain this hour. That Dutch cruise ship where the outbreak started arriving off the coast of the Canary Islands overnight, with the disembarkment process underway right now.
3: Officials are telling us that those 17 Americans on board will be the last to be evacuated today. But once they are, the State Department has announced a special flight to take them back to the States. And we know that the CDC is already waiting for them at the airport right now. They're going to escort them back to the States, where they'll go to the National Quarantine Unit in Omaha, Nebraska.
2: ABC's Maggie Rulia comes as officials for the World Health Organization continue to urge calm. ABC News medical contributor Dr. Darian Sutton has why global health authorities are saying this is a low-risk situation.
4: When you look at the rate or efficiency of this virus getting from one person to another compared to COVID or the flu, it requires prolonged contact. The reason why we're seeing it on a boat is because cruise ships and boats provide that opportunity. There's close contact. That creates this opportunity. We do not normally see this in the community. That is why this is graded as a low risk.
2: To the Middle East now, where Iranian state media reports government officials have now responded to the U.S. peace proposal. That response now in the hands of Pakistani mediators. ABC Chief Global Affairs anchor Martha Raddatz has more on what the U.S. has been offering.
5: This proposal basically says, let's stand down for 30 days. The U.S. won't block the strait and Iran won't lay mines or do anything else to inhibit ship traffic. After that, during that 30 days, they're supposedly going to talk about some sort of nuclear agreement, which would be a very, very short window to try to come to terms on that.
2: And Russia is accusing Ukraine of breaking a ceasefire that's been in place this weekend. Meanwhile, Ukrainian officials say one person has been killed by Russian drone strikes. You're listening to ABC News.
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2: The search for answers continues in Denver, where a person jumped a fence Friday night at the airport and was struck by a passenger jet.
10: An urgent investigation is underway to identify the person killed and piece together why they were out there.
11: There was an individual walking across the runway.
10: Authorities say the victim, who is not believed to be an airport employee, jumped a perimeter fence, making it onto the runway. Just 2 minutes later, they were struck by the aircraft as it was taking off for its flight to Los Angeles.
2: ABC's Gio Benitez, a dozen people were hurt on board that plane. An American Red Cross is throwing a Texas-sized baby shower on this Mother's Day. ABC's Mo Hader is in Houston.
12: The main idea behind this was to set up mothers and moms to be with success by providing them with support and knowledge about pregnancy and early motherhood. It also is a way military spouses network with each other. We spoke with one military family who talked about their appreciation for the Red Cross while they had to tend to a sick family member.
13: Just having the Red Cross help us throughout that time, it was immaculate.
12: And just like a traditional baby shower, they all received gifts like diapers and diaper bags with baby items in them.
2: Also, in honor of Mother's Day, a 10-foot-tall mama duck and her duckling made entirely of Lego bricks. It's going up in Boston this weekend. Families from the area can help assemble the structures under the supervision of Lego experts. The Danish company opened an office in Boston last year. I'm Mike Dabusky, ABC News.
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18: Good morning, and welcome to First Baptist Church here in Sister Bay. We are a church committed to enjoying and sharing Christ's love and are delighted that you have joined us for worship this morning.

When we celebrate the Lord's Supper together, we remember three things. So with that understanding that this is a metaphor, that it is a memorial, and it is mystical, it says something about our ongoing walk with God and our ongoing walk with other people. If you believe that, we invite you to share communion with us this morning. If you are a believer and you are okay with how we believe, then feel free. If, however, you are uncomfortable in any way, shape, or form, please just allow the plate with the elements on them to pass by, the bread and the juice. I would also note we do use grape juice and gluten-free bread for communion. So if you have any sensitivities that way, you shouldn't have to worry about any of that. So let's go ahead and go to the Lord in prayer. Dear Heavenly Father, we come to you. We thank you. We thank you for Jesus Christ. We thank you for his sacrificial death on the cross for our sins. We're thankful that he gave his life and shed his blood so that we could be forgiven and have a relationship with you. Help us to truly understand that Jesus is the only way. And that's why a memorial is so fitting, because without him, we would be nothing. And we would be barred from heaven and barred from a relationship with you. Help us, Lord, too, to understand that when we share this together, it's a reflection of the unity you have as Father, Son, and Spirit. Help us to have that same type of unity within this congregation. And help us, dear Heavenly Father, to give you the honor, the praise, and the glory. To remember the wonderful sacrifice of Jesus Christ. And to experience the power and presence of your Holy Spirit from being here today. It's in Jesus Christ's precious and holy name that we pray. Amen. Looking again at 1 Corinthians 11:23 through 24. For I received from the Lord, which I also delivered to you, that the Lord Jesus, on the night when he was betrayed, took bread. And when he had given thanks, he broke it and said, "This is my body, which is for you. Do this in remembrance of me."

eat this bread, we remember Jesus Christ's body broken for us. Paul goes on to say, in the same way also he took the cup after supper, saying, this cup is the new covenant in my blood. Do this as often as you drink it in remembrance of me. For as often as you eat this bread and drink the cup, you proclaim the Lord's death until he comes.

As we drink the juice, we remember that it represents Jesus Christ's blood shed for us so that we could have everlasting life. Thank you, gentlemen.

0: Well, thank you so much, Praise Team. Thank you, Winnie, for the songs. And Softly and Tenderly is a really neat one to lead into the sermon because we have some people hearing the call of Jesus and heeding the call of Jesus, especially to bring one of their friends to him. Now, before we get started, I do have a bit of a public service announcement this morning. In case you haven't noticed, it is spring. Flowers are springing. And there is pollen in the air, there is weird weather, and that kind of affects me with my sinuses and other things going on. And it's kind of fun sometimes because, you know, I'm going to confess something. I am just a little bit envious of my son's voice because I've always been able to sing, I've always been able to do parts, but I've been a couple of notes in either direction from having a really good voice, and he has that. So I'm very thankful. But on this morning, I can sing everything an octave lower because of my allergies. So that's kind of fun. The reason I go into all this is because a couple Sundays back, I started off in church with an ocular migraine. And I don't know what that is, but you start to see little stars and lights and things. And then it went into a full-blown migraine later on in the day. Well, I really felt like I was a little off that morning as far as my presentation and my pausing and my reading and everything. So if that happens this morning, that's probably what's going on. Give me just a little bit of grace. I think I'll be fine. I just thought I would warn you because if I look like I'm staring at little flashing lights and hallucinating, I might be just a little bit. But that's not from the medication. That'll come later. But I'm hoping it doesn't go that far. So here we are, Mark 2, 1 through 17. We are in the Gospel of Mark. We are looking at the life of Jesus. And this morning, I want us to talk about the boldness of faith. And when he returned to Capernaum after some days, it was reported that he was at home. And many were gathered together so that there was no more room, not even at the door. And he was preaching the word to them. And they came, bringing to him a paralytic carried by four men. And when they could not get near him because of the crowd, they removed the roof above him. And when they had made an opening, they let down the bed on which the paralytic lay. And when Jesus saw their faith, he said to the paralytic, "Son, your sins are forgiven." Now some of the scribes were sitting there, questioning in their hearts, "Why does this man speak like that? He is blaspheming. Who can forgive sins but God alone?" And immediately Jesus, perceiving in his spirit that they thus questioned within themselves, said to them, "Why do you question these things in your hearts? Which is easier, to say to the paralytic, 'Your sins are forgiven,' or to say, 'Rise, take up your bed and walk'? But that you may know that the Son of Man has authority on earth to forgive sins," he said to the paralytic, "I say to you, rise, pick up your bed and go home." And he rose and he immediately picked up his bed and went out before them all, so that they were all amazed and glorified God, saying, "We never saw anything like this." He went out again beside the sea, and all the crowd was coming to him, and he was teaching them. And as he passed by, he saw Levi, the son of Alphaeus, sitting at the tax booth, and he said to him, "Follow me." And he rose and followed him. And as he reclined at table in his house, many tax collectors and sinners were reclining with Jesus and his disciples, for there were many who had followed him. And the scribes of the Pharisees, when they saw that he was eating with sinners and tax collectors, said to his disciples, "Why does he eat with tax collectors and sinners?" And when Jesus heard it, he said to them, "Those who are well have no need of a physician, but those who are sick. I came not to call the righteous, but sinners." Let's go to God in prayer. Dear Heavenly Father, we come to you this morning. We thank you so much for your word to us today. I pray, Lord, that you would help us to understand it. I pray, Lord, that you'd help me to proclaim it. And I pray, Lord, if there's anyone in here struggling in their relationship with you or struggling to know you, I pray that through the power of your word and the power of your spirit, you will reach out to them, touch their hearts, and bring them closer to you, or perhaps even bring them into a relationship with you. And it's in Jesus Christ's precious and holy name that we pray. Amen. Well, we might not realize it from Mark, but what we have here is Jesus' base of operation. And that is Capernaum. If you look at a map of his time in Galilee, you'll see him ministering all around the Sea of Galilee. And here he even goes out by the sea and calls Matthew, Levi, to come follow him. But all roads tend to lead back to Capernaum. And we have an even better clue from the parallel passage in Matthew 9:1, and getting into a boat, he crossed over and came to his own city. I mean, when we think about Jesus Christ, we tend to think about where he was born, but this apparently was where he spent a lot of his time when he was in Galilee, and this was his base of operation. I just bring that to you as kind of an aside, but I think it's kind of important for us to realize that. And when he's there, there is difficulty getting to him. And we understand how that happened from last week. Mark 1:44 through 45, he healed a leper and said to him, "See that you say nothing to anyone, but go show yourself to the priest and offer for your cleansing what Moses commanded for a proof to them." And he went out and began to talk freely about it and to spread the news so that Jesus could no longer openly enter a town, but was out in desolate places and people were coming to him from every quarter. Now, last week, one of the things we talked about was being too enthusiastic for God. Can you actually be too enthusiastic? And that sounds almost like blasphemy. How could you be too enthusiastic? Well, this man kind of was. He went against what Jesus actually said, did what he wanted to do, thinking he would be doing the right thing because he would be glorifying Jesus' name, but it was exactly the wrong thing. And we find it still impacting Jesus' ministry. His name has gotten out there so much that people can't even get into the house to see him. And I think we can all understand that. I want to take a moment to talk a little bit more about this because I'm not sure I pulled it all together the way I wanted to at the end of my sermon last week. And there are often times in life when we feel the need to say something to somebody or we feel the need to do something to minister to somebody. And we understand that we should be seeking God's leading, asking for his guidance, asking for his help. But sometimes we get tired of waiting. And we just go ahead and we say or do what we think we should say or do, and we end up rushing it, and sometimes we end up making a right mess of things, quite honestly. Kind of thinking back to our daughter, who was 6 years old at the time or something like that, five or six, and she was talking to her grandpa who lived with us. My dad lived with us after he had a stroke. He lived with us for 12, 13 years. And she was bringing him his food once and said to him, "Well, Grandpa, you like food, right?" Grandpa said, "Yes." And she said, "Well, you don't think they're going to feed you in hell, do you?" She was trying to witness to him, right? Okay. Now, here's the thing. If it were me, my wife, someone else saying that to him, I would say probably a bit too enthusiastic. No, but for a six-year-old, not so bad, right? We can forgive that a little bit. But we, like, I have made a mess of things at times with my brothers because I so have wanted them to understand and to see the light. And rather than waiting for a time when I knew God was working in their hearts and lives, I tried to force it. I tried to bring it up in such a way that I thought would be okay, but ended up being exactly the wrong thing to say. So now I'm just like, okay, God, I'll know you're working in their lives when they want to talk to me about it, when they ask me a question, when they reach out a little bit. Now, that may not be the same for everybody in every situation, but that's where I've come down to because I have been a bit too enthusiastic at times. So I'm trying to understand timing, and I'm trying to understand waiting. And I'm trying to understand knowing when God is working in someone else's life. So this man went ahead, did what he wasn't supposed to do, ended up impacting Jesus' ministry. So here Jesus is in the house, and some people can't get into him. But some find an ingenious solution. Put him through the roof. Now, let me give you a background of this from the New Testament commentary in Mark. The outside cover of a house was generally flat. It had beams with transverse rafters overlaid with brushwood, tree branches, etc., on top of which was a thick blanket of mud or clay mixed with chopped straw, beaten and rolled. Such a roof was not difficult to unroof, the very word used in the original. They unroofed the roof. Some have even suggested it could have been made in such a way you could almost roll it back a little bit. and bring someone, put someone down through the roof. But you can see it would be very easy to remove layers and put someone down, and you wouldn't necessarily be destroying it beyond all repair. And no insurance company was going to come in later and say, you know, we're not going to cover that, right? So they came up with a solution. Couldn't get to Jesus through the door. Couldn't get to Jesus through the window. Couldn't get to Jesus through the wall. What about the roof? Well, we can do the roof. And that's how they brought the man to Jesus. And Jesus recognizes their faith when they do this. Let me go back and repeat that section of Scripture. And when they could not get near him because of the crowd, they removed the roof above him. And when they had made an opening, they let down the bed on which the paralytic lay. And when Jesus saw their faith, literally saw their faith bringing their friend to Jesus, their paralyzed friend, because they want him to get some help. So what faith? What are we talking about here? Well, some believe that it is faith in Jesus' healing power, and there has to be some truth to that. I mean, you wouldn't bring someone to Jesus if you didn't think he could actually do something about their condition. Same thing with the centurion in Matthew 8:8. The centurion replied to Jesus, "Lord, I am not a man worthy to have you come under my roof, but only say the word and my servant will be healed." People came to Jesus recognizing that he could help them in their infirmities, or help their friends or their servants or their sons or their family members who were having difficulty. So Jesus had the ability, and they believed that he could heal. And some do believe that we can have faith for others. I mean, someone else's faith is weak. We should have that type of faith for them so that they can be healed. They might point to a passage like James 5:15, and the prayer of faith will save the one who is sick, and the Lord will raise him up. So some say that, well, we can have faith for others and get them healed. And this is one of the things that oftentimes faith healers say, that if they're looking for an excuse as to why someone hasn't been healed, they say, well, it was either that person's faith or the faith of the people around them that didn't believe that God could do this. But I think in context, and in most of the cases we find in the Bible, it seems actually to be a reference to boldness here. And we talked about this a little bit in the last couple of weeks as well. Hebrews 4:16 says, "Let us then with confidence draw near to the throne of grace, that we may receive mercy and find grace to help in time of need." So if you don't come, nothing will happen. That's kind of the idea I think is being presented here. And that's what we talked about in the last couple of weeks as well. And when we talked about, as an example, Jesus is going to his hometown and saying he couldn't do many deeds there because the people didn't believe in him, was because they weren't coming to him. They were ignoring him. They were bad-mouthing him. They didn't think he could help. They didn't believe who he said he was. They didn't care. They wanted him gone. Boldness is a part of faith. Boldness to come to Jesus. Willingness, desire, all of that is a part of this. And the friends are hoping beyond hope that Jesus can do something. The man is paralyzed. So they go out of their way to bring him to Jesus. That's boldness. That's willingness. That's desire. And I think sometimes we are lacking in that. And that's a reminder here that this kind of faith that Jesus is talking about here has a lot to do with just their willingness to go through all this effort to do this. Going back to James, which I quoted just a minute ago, I quoted James 5:15. Preceding that, it says, "Is anyone among you sick? Let him call for the elders of the church and let them pray over him, anointing him with oil in the name of the Lord." And then it says, "And the prayer of faith will save the one who is sick, and the Lord will raise him up." What do we have here again? Boldness, willingness, desire, the recognition that God can help, the recognition that Jesus can do something about it. I mean, if you don't ask, how can you expect anything good to happen? And that's why I think Jesus says, "Ask and you will receive. Seek and you will find. Knock and it will be open to you." You have to have that boldness. That is a huge part of faith. And that's why I think he can, when the man says, "Jesus, I believe, help my unbelief." And Jesus responds to him. He's responding to the man's boldness, because I think we all have those moments when we come to God When we're wondering, why should he, will he, how's this going to work? It's just that willingness to ask that is the biggest part, I think, of the faith that we need to have. And I think that's what we're talking about here, the fact that they dared approach Jesus for help. That's boldness. That is faith. And that's what we need to have in our own lives. And then Jesus says something incredible. What does he say? Interestingly enough, he doesn't heal him, not right away. He says, your sins are forgiven. Now, part of that might be that many believe that sin brought on illness. We have a man born blind in John 9, and his disciples asked him in John 9, 2, Rabbi, who sinned, this man or his parents, that he was born blind? So they even believe that pretty much all sin or all illness was caused by sin of one sort or another. And even in our own lives, our own time, we do recognize that sin can have physical consequences. I mean, even Jesus referred to this in John 5:14. After he healed someone, he said to him, found him in the temple, said to him, see, you are well, sin no more, that nothing worse may happen to you. And this isn't saying that, well, all illnesses is, you know, brought about by sin. It's saying that sin can sometimes cause illness in your life, doing wrong things, even stress. I mean, that's one of the things we talk about in our society today, the epidemic of stress and the impact it can have on people's bodies. The things we do, the things we encounter, the things we have happen to us can have physical effects on our body. And sometimes sinful actions can bring about physical effects on us. But Jesus did show that this wasn't always the case. I think he acknowledged that it could happen, did happen in some cases, but it wasn't always the case. And going back to the man born blind, where the disciples asked, who sinned, this man or his parents? Jesus answered, it was not that this man sinned or his parents, but that the works of God might be displayed in him. In other words, this thing happened to him, and it's going to end up being a good thing ultimately for the kingdom of God, even though it's been a not so great thing in his own life. So the man's ailment was not a result of something he had done or even something his parents had done. It was something that had happened, and God was going to use it to bring about his glory. And in the midst of all of this, your sins are forgiven, he's trying to teach everyone there something about himself. The religious authorities are thinking in their own mind, how can he do this? Because only God can forgive sin. And we looked at this passage last week when we were talking about leprosy, 2 Kings 5, 6, and 7, when Naaman brought the king of Israel a letter asking for healing, and the king said, am I God to kill and make alive that this man sends word to me to cure a man of his leprosy? The idea was only God can forgive sin, and they felt like leprosy was a direct result of sin in a person's life. So only God can forgive sin. He's trying to show them, what's he trying to show them? That he is God. I mean, we even see that in the passage because he knows what they're thinking in their heads. And it's revealed to us in the passage. When he says that, the religious authorities respond to him. They don't respond outwardly, they respond in their heads, but he knows what they're doing. And they accuse him of blasphemy. They accuse him of blasphemy. Mark 2, 6 and 7. Now some of the scribes are sitting there questioning in their hearts, why does this man speak like that? He is blaspheming. Who can forgive sins but God alone? So he's challenging them. He's trying to get them to understand. He's more than just a man. He's more than just a prophet. He's even more than just a Messiah. If only God can forgive sins and he's taking on that power, what does that say about him? It tells us that he is more than man. He is God incarnate, second person of the Trinity, God the Father, God the Son, and God the Holy Spirit. He is showing them. They don't believe it. They just think he's blaspheming. So Jesus, in effect, says, Oh, okay, you don't think I can forgive sins? Watch this. Walk. Walk. So Jesus didn't just say something incredible. Jesus did something incredible. And the people praise God as a result of it. Now, they don't fully understand everything they've heard, everything they've experienced. Jesus is trying to give them a clue as to who he is and what he came to do. I mean, ultimately, he's there for sin. They can't quite catch that vision yet. But then we go on. And Jesus calls Matthew. Levi, Matthew, same person near as we can tell, tax collector. Jesus says, follow me, and ends up at his house. And we see that Matthew wants to bring people to Jesus. But the kind of people Matthew, the tax collector, knows aren't the kinds of people the religious authorities normally deal with. Now, this is from Nelson's New Illustrated Bible Dictionary on Matthew. I just felt this was a good explanation. In Jesus' day, land and poll tax were collected directly by Roman officials, but taxes on transported goods were contracted out to local collectors. Matthew was such a person, or else he was in the service of one. These middlemen paid and agreed upon some in advance to the Roman officials for the right to collect taxes in the area. Their profit came from the excess they could squeeze from the people. So that's what they did. I said, okay, we're going to owe the Romans this much, but if we can get 10, 15, 20, 50% more, 100% more, that's all mine. And that's why people hated the tax collectors. The Jewish people hated these tax collectors not only for their corruption, but also because they worked for and with the despised Romans. Tax collectors were ranked with murderers and robbers, and then I put in parentheses because we find this throughout the New Testament. They were ranked with murderers and robbers, they were ranked with harlots, they were ranked with Gentiles, and they were ranked with sinners. Tax collectors were unloved, unliked, nobody wanted to have anything to do with them. So the only people that would come and sit with Jesus at Matthew's house were those people that would associate with Matthew up until this point. Those people who would be considered dirty and unclean and sinful. And the religious authorities are offended. How could he, if he was really a holy man, if he was really a righteous man, how dare he sit down with these outcasts of society? First he tells the tax collector to follow him. And then he's sitting with all these low class people. And Jesus reveals why he came. Now, kind of already did it, right? Your sins are forgiven. And then to show that he had the power to forgive sins, he heals the guy. They should have gotten it then. They didn't get it. He's trying to explain it to them now. Guess what? They still aren't going to get it. But we understand it because of what he says. And when Jesus heard it, he said to them, those who are well have no need of a physician, but those who are sick, I came not to call the righteous, but sinners. So, why did Jesus come? He came to help sinners. This is what Paul said about that in 1 Timothy 1:15. The saying is trustworthy and deserving of full acceptance, that Christ Jesus came into the world to save sinners, of who I am the foremost. He came for sinners. That's why he came. And one of the reasons he came for sinners is because sinners are the only ones who recognize their need. We have a direct contrast between a sinner and a religious authority in Luke 18. Two men went up to the temple to pray, one a Pharisee and the other a tax collector. The Pharisee, standing by himself, prayed thus, God, I thank you that I am not like other men, extortioners, unjust, adulterers, or even like this tax collector. I fast twice a week. I give tithes of all that I get. But the tax collector, standing far off, would not even lift up his eyes to heaven, but beat his breast, saying, God, be merciful to me, a sinner. I tell you, this man went down to his house justified rather than the other, for everyone who exalts himself will be humbled, and the one who humbles himself will be exalted. I mean, pride is keeping people away from God. Pride is keeping people away from Jesus. Jesus said, I came for sinners because sinners understand they need help. Sinners understand that something needs to change. Sinners understand something has to be different. Sinners understand and want a right relationship with God. Sinners are the ones willing to come. Now, it's interesting that, you know, the Pharisees here, throughout the passage, any of the religious authorities mentioned, they aren't bringing people to Jesus, and they're offended when other people do, like Matthew. It's the friends, the fellow sinners, are the ones reaching out, saying, you got to hear this guy. You got to meet this guy. This guy can do something to help you. So here's a question for us today. How often do we go the extra mile to help other people? I mean, whether here we have an example of people letting someone down a roof, we have someone inviting people into a home to meet Jesus. How often do we go that extra mile? How often do we try and help? Not just physical help, but actually wanting to bring people to the Savior, wanting them to know who Jesus Christ is. So, I mean, we kind of have an example of going the extra mile in the parable of the Good Samaritan in Luke 10, 30 through 33. A man was going down from Jerusalem to Jericho, and he fell among robbers, who stripped him and beat him and departed, leaving him half dead. Now by chance a priest was going down that road, and we saw him, he passed by on the other side. So likewise a Levite, when he came to the place and saw him, passed by on the other side. Once again we have the religious authorities refusing to do anything to help someone. But a Samaritan, as he journeyed, came to where he was, and when he saw him, he had compassion. Compassion, caring, wanted to help. And this is physical help, but we need to take that also into the spiritual realm. And I'm still shocked to this day. I shouldn't be shocked. But I continually am. That churches in some denominations have veered so far from biblical beliefs that they can't even say Jesus is the only way. They don't want to offend other people in other religions and other faiths. And I guess what they say is, okay, yeah, we believe in Jesus, but your beliefs are just as valid as ours are, and we don't want to offend you. How is that helpful? I mean, I guess if you don't really believe that Jesus is the only way, just stop calling yourself a Christian church. Call yourself Unitarian or something. Okay? But if you really believe the Bible and you really believe there is only one way, you should be trying to go the extra mile to introduce your Savior to other people. That's why it's so neat that we can be a part of a program like Bridges. Because we are reaching out with the gospel message to people who desperately need it. Who desperately need it. And you know what? We aren't trying to force something down other people's throats. We aren't even trying We aren't being overly enthusiastic. We aren't getting ahead of God. We're saying, hey, we're here to help. Have a meal. Come gather together. We just want to tell you something about our faith. And you know what? Some people come for the meal and leave. Some people come after the meal. Some people, you know, go away when you're talking, having a little faith talk. You know, whatever it is. But we're showing that our Savior is the most important thing in our lives and the most important thing for them too, and that they need to believe. How often do we go the extra mile? And then what can happen when we're willing to help? Well, here we see praise, and Peter talks about that in 1 Peter 2:12. Keep your conduct among the Gentiles honorable, so that when they speak against you as evildoers, they may see your good deeds and glorify God on the day of visitation. It brings glory to God when we help others, whether it be physical help or spiritual help. When we are caring and considerate and helpful, that brings glory to God. And shouldn't we want to bring glory to God? I mean, here we see the men bringing the man through the roof. Here we see Matthew inviting people in. We should not be like the religious authorities that are going, why are you doing that? How dare you meet with those people? We should be willing to meet. We should be willing to share. We should be willing to love. We should be willing to exalt the name of our Lord and Savior, Jesus Christ. And let's go to him in prayer. Dear Heavenly Father, we thank you so much for your word to us today. I pray, dear Heavenly Father, that you will help us to not get ahead of you, not disobey you, but to do what you would have us to do, and do it in a way that is pleasing to you, and do it in a way that brings glory to you. Help us to recognize your timing. Help us to recognize when we need to be bold. Help us to recognize that people need to know Jesus, and help us to have the faith, the boldness, the caring to be willing to try and introduce them to the one who gave his life for them. And it's in Jesus Christ's precious and holy name that we pray. Amen.
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3: From ABC News, I'm Mike Dubusky. Right now, passengers are disembarking from the MV Hondius, that Dutch cruise ship where several passengers fell ill with the Hantavirus. Dr. Diana Rojas Alvarez is the health operations lead.
4: About 40, 46 people will be disembarking today, and have disembarked already today, and the process will continue until the end of the day, and we restart tomorrow. And it's expected to end by the end of the day tomorrow.
3: The 17 Americans aboard will get on a plane in the next few hours back to the U.S. for observation. Now in the hands of Pakistani mediators, the Iranian response to that U.S. peace proposal. That's according to Iranian state media. It comes after the Defense Ministry for the United Arab Emirates said its air defenses intercepted two drones coming from Iran today. Retired Admiral William McRaven speaking with ABC's This Week.
5: Anytime you have rounds being exchanged, then that's a violation of the ceasefire. Now, I understand Ambassador Waltz's position. At the end of the day, this is about hopefully getting the Iranians to agree to the proposal, and therefore, you know, we want to downplay these exchange of fire. But I mean, in technical terms, of course, a ceasefire has been put aside.
3: Meanwhile, the ceasefire between Russia and Ukraine is also being tested, with the two sides accusing each other of launching strikes during this 3-day ceasefire period. It was agreed to in part because of Russia's Victory Day holiday yesterday.
6: President Putin's prediction that his war on Ukraine was coming to an end came after a scaled-down World War II Victory Day celebration this weekend. For the first time in years, no Russian military hardware was present on Moscow's Red Square because of the security risk, namely from Ukrainian drones. It's a reminder that victory for Putin in Ukraine remains elusive.
3: ABC's Tom Sufi Burridge, you're listening to ABC News.
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3: In Miami,
9: our units found multiple patients with various injuries, some burns, some minor injuries.
3: Miami-Dade Fire Rescue Battalion Chief Juan Arias updating reporters on that boat that apparently exploded in Biscayne Bay yesterday. No one was killed, but more than a dozen people were injured. Authorities say the problem may have started in the boat's engine compartment. The first American pope assumed his role a little over a year ago, and now church officials say Pope Leo is helping to usher a new generation through the church's doors. ABC's Melissa Adan has more.
10: A driving force behind this, a new generation, leading to surges of Catholic converts from New York City to Los Angeles. Dioceses across the country this year reporting doubling or even tripling their average number of new Catholics. Much of it moved by young people. We discovered the same sentiment in Africa, the fastest growing region of the Catholic Church worldwide, driven by youth.
3: And it's shaping up to be a pricier Mother's Day for many Americans, with some florists now saying they've been impacted by rising fuel costs. Scottsdale florist Eric Luoma says he started offering happy hour discounts on certain days.
11: We're just trying to keep things affordable for our customers because we want to keep people buying flowers.
3: He also says he's partnering with local growers to help offset the cost of imported flowers from South and Central America. I'm Mike Dubusky, ABC News.
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2: 5 after 12, 52 degrees in Sturgeon Bay, 52 in Brussels, 55 in Green Bay, and 50 in Sister Bay. Happy Mother's Day. Here's a look at your WDOR weather forecast. Today, mostly cloudy, scattered showers, highs in the mid-50s. Tonight, partly cloudy, then clearing, widespread frost after midnight, lows in the upper 30s. Tomorrow, Monday, sunny, widespread frost in the morning, highs in the mid-50s, light and variable wind becoming southeast in the afternoon. Tomorrow night, mostly clear, lows in the then becoming mostly cloudy, lows in the upper 30s. Tuesday, blustery, a near 100% chance of rain, highs around 60. Tuesday night, mostly cloudy, 40% chance of rain, lows in the lower 40s. 52 degrees in Sturgeon Bay, 52 in Brussels, 55 in Green Bay, and 50 in Sister Bay.
13: Happy Mother's Day, everybody. I'm Mark Robbins. In the NBA playoffs, Oklahoma City beat the Lakers Saturday, 131-108, and are now up 3-0 in that Western Conference series. It's not over technically for Los Angeles, but ESPN NBA analyst Kendrick Perkins thinks the Lakers are cooked.
14: There's no way in hell that they're trying to get back on their plane and go back for a game 5 in Oklahoma City. They knew tonight was a must-win situation, but what happened was they got exposed, right? They got exposed from a personnel standpoint, and it showed that the Lakers are just not athletic enough to keep up with these top dogs in the league, especially Austin Reeves. He was picked on time and time again defensively.
13: That's ESPN's Kendrick Perkins. Now, in the NHL, the Carolina Hurricanes are moving on to the Eastern Conference Finals after finding a way in overtime against Philadelphia.
15: Now Drysdale can't get it past Slavin. He gets it to Hall. Hall whips it across. Blake with a shot. He scores! It's over! Series over! Jepson Blake wins it in overtime!
13: All the excitement on 99.9 The Fan as the Hurricanes move on. In the West, Minnesota gets back into its series with the Avs beating Colorado 5-1. Avalanche still lead that series 2-1. And the Stanley Cup playoffs continue tonight. Over on ESPN and the ESPN app, it'll be Game 3 for Buffalo at Montreal. That series tied at a game apiece. That's 7:30 Eastern, and that'll be followed by Vegas at Anaheim. That'll be Game 4, Vegas leading that series 2-1. Sunday Night Baseball on ESPN Radio, 6:30 Eastern, for coverage of Detroit and Kansas City.
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1: For your WDOR local news, I'm JD. For the vast majority of us, Mother's Day is a very special time set aside for a very special woman. But there was a time when there was no day dedicated to Mom. In fact, it was about 110 years ago that a push for a Mother's Day observance began. A woman in Philadelphia, Pennsylvania, who wanted her church to remember her late mother in 1907, started the ball rolling for the special day we now observe annually. Ann Jarvis asked that her mother, and all mothers, be remembered on the anniversary of her mother's death. 2 years later, Jarvis and her friends began a letter-writing campaign asking that a Mother's Day observance be created. It took 5 years, but in 1914, Congress designated the second Sunday in May as Mother's Day. May all the women who qualify, whether with their biological children or others, have a happy Mother's Day. The Door County Library has announced that all of its branches will be closed tomorrow so they can conduct staff training. You can always drop off your checked out items in the 24-hour Dropbox locations. Also, checked out items will not be due tomorrow, and holds can be picked up on each branch's next open day. Normal open hours for all branches will then resume on Tuesday. For the Egg Harbor branch, the adjoining Crest Pavilion will still be open for its normal hours tomorrow. For the Sturgeon Bay branch, the adjoining Miller Art Museum will still be open for its normal hours tomorrow, but the rest of the building will be closed to the public. Next weekend will be the 26th annual Scottish Terrier Rally in Bailey's Harbor, a fun weekend of free community events, all Scotty-related, that are free and open to the public. It all begins this coming Friday with a Meet the Scotties event at the Door County Brewing Company starting at 6 p.m., Then that Saturday morning will be the beloved Parade of the Scots as they will march down County Road F/EE to the town square, followed by a bagpipe performance. After the parade, there will be an agility showcase with a straight-line Scotty lure race in Kendall Park. That Saturday afternoon will be the online auction benefiting the Scotty Rally, and Sunday will be the season's first farmer's market at the Bailey's Harbor Town Square. You can find more information online at DoorCountyScottyRally.org. Again, that'll be next weekend, May 15th through the 17th, in downtown Bailey's Harbor. The 28th Annual Fine Art Fair is returning to Sturgeon Bay's Martin Park on Memorial Day weekend. Destination Sturgeon Bay is hosting over 80 artists from across the Midwest so they can showcase and sell their original artworks of sculpture, glass, painting, jewelry, fiber, print, metal, photography, wood, and ceramics. Awards will be given for first through third place in both two-dimensional and three-dimensional work, as each category will also have awards for best of show and honorable mention. Winners will then be awarded with a cash prize and ribbon that Saturday afternoon. There will be plenty of food options available, and Destination Sturgeon Bay will be selling beer, wine, and other refreshments as well. Admission is free, and that runs Saturday, May 23rd, from 10 a.m. to 4 p.m., and again Sunday, May 24th, from 10 a.m. to 3 p.m. in downtown Sturgeon Bay's Martin Park. For additional information, you can check out Destination Sturgeon Bay's website, sturgeonbay.net, or you can call them at 920-743-6246. Sturgeon Bay's Miller Art Museum is still seeking donations for its 21st Art and Treasures fundraiser, which will be earlier than usual this year. This year's event will begin on Saturday, May 30th, and that'll run through June 20th. They are asking for tax-deductible donations of new or gently used items from the community to support this fundraising effort, and the proceeds will benefit the museum's operations and programming. 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Again, you can make those donations now, and then the Art and Treasures fundraiser sale will be May 30th through June 20th at the Miller Art Museum. This is a final reminder of this year's USA Today's Reader's Choice competition, in which Peninsula State Park is running on the country's best state park. The Wisconsin DNR says it's not hard to figure out why the park was nominated, with 8 miles of

0: Lake Michigan shoreline, rocky bluffs, sandy beaches, and dense forests. Other aspects in favor of the park include 20 miles of hiking trails, 12 miles of off-road bike trails, the Northern Sky Theater performances, the golf course, and of course there's the fully accessible Eagle Tower. Last year, the park placed number 6 out of 10 state parks from around the country. Everyone is invited to place your votes for Peninsula State Park, and you can still vote once a day up until the deadline, which is tomorrow. Simply go to the website, 10best.usatoday.com/awards, and search for Best State Park. The Wisconsin DNR is again monitoring and studying tagged walleye at the Bay of Green Bay and its tributaries. Earlier this spring, they tagged up to 5,000 walleyes with yellow tags or red reward tags throughout 5 major spawning areas, including Sturgeon Bay. Reporting the capture of any of these tagged walleye will help guide walleye management in the bay. If you catch a tagged walleye, you are encouraged to report it to the DNR Green Bay Service Center by calling 920-662-5411. You'll be asked to report the tag number, tag color, species, length, location caught, date caught, and if your fish was harvested or released. The red tags will be labeled with reward $100. While the tagged fish does not need to be harvested to receive your reward, you must provide proper verification by either presenting the physical tag to the DNR if your fish is harvested, or you must provide a close-up photo to the fish and its 3-digit tag number, as well as a photo of you holding the tagged walleye before it's released. Any tagged fish may be harvested if it's legal to do so. All fishing regulations apply, and a released walleye's tag should remain intact. Should breast cancer screenings be targeted to those at greatest risk? Elizabeth Tracy from Johns Hopkins reports.
1: Breast cancer screening is associated with false positives, where women are referred for further assessments and procedures that may be unnecessary. Does it help to stratify women based on risk factors like genetics before they have screening? Johns Hopkins Kimmel Cancer Center Director William Nelson says a recent study says no.
2: What they found was there was no difference. The risk-based screening, even though some women got less screening, they didn't appear to miss significant cancers. The number of mammograms performed in the risk-based group was less. Many of the women in the trial didn't pursue exactly what they were directed to do. That ends up being complicated. I think what it does mean as a public health measure is that some kind of risk assessment in terms of how you do the intensity and the timing of screening could be very helpful.
1: Nelson says more study is needed to identify these intervals. At Johns Hopkins, I'm Elizabeth Tracy.
0: And now these funeral notices. Yvonne Marie Tank, 65, of Sturgeon Bay, passed away on Wednesday, May 6th. She was born on January 23rd, 1961, in Sturgeon Bay, the daughter of the late Robert and Carol Tank. She graduated from Gibraltar High School in 1979. In 1993, she started Auntie M's Bakery. A celebration of her life will be held at 7 p.m. on Saturday, May 16th, at Hune's Funeral Home. Friends may call Saturday from 4 o'clock until the time of the service at 7 p.m. For Yvonne Marie Tank, 65, of Sturgeon Bay. Arlene G. Depree, 93, of Casco, passed away on Saturday, May 9th. She was born in Red River on August 26, 1932, to the late Frank and Mary DeGrave. She married Donald Depree on June 13, 1950, at St. Peter's Catholic Church in Lincoln. He preceded her in death on January 1, 1994. A visitation will take place on Tuesday, May 19, from 9 to 11 a.m. at Holy Trinity Church in Casco. Funeral service at 11 a.m. She'll be laid at rest in the church cemetery. For Arlene G. Depree, 93, of Casco. Clarice Claire T. Weary, 90, of Luxembourg, passed away on Wednesday, May 6th. She was born in Brussels on March 10th, 1936, to the late Clarence and Lillian de Namer. She married Myron Mike J. Weary on May 8th, 1954. Friends may call at St. Louis Church in Dykesville between 9 a.m. and 10:45 a.m. on Thursday, May 14th. Funeral at 11 a.m. on Thursday. Entombment at St. Louis Cemetery in Dykesville. For Clarice Claire T. Weary, 90, of Luxembourg. Leonard E. Zellner, 96, passed away on Monday, May 4th. He was born on January 27, 1930, in Walhain. On April 26, 1950, he married Dolores Rowland, and they shared 75 years of marriage. He served for several years as the assistant fire chief at the New Franken Fire Department. A visitation will take place on Tuesday, May 12th, from 4 to 7 p.m. at the McMahon Funeral Home in Luxembourg. Closing prayer service at 7 p.m. Visitation will continue on Wednesday, May 13th, from 9:30 until 11 a.m. at St. Killian Church in New Franken. Funeral at 11 a.m. at the church. Entombment at the Shrine of the Good Shepherd Mausoleum. For Leonard E. Zellner, who passed away at the age of 96. Sharon Laverne Kellner, 80, of Sturgeon Bay, passed away on April 23rd. She was born on March 4th, 1946 in Green Bay, to Emil and Mildred Fichtum. She graduated from Sturgeon Bay High School, class of 1964. On April 24th, 1965, she married John Kellner in Sturgeon Bay. A memorial mass of Christian burial will be held tomorrow at Holy Name of Mary Catholic Church in Maplewood. Private burial will be at Blossomburg Cemetery in Peninsula State Park at a later date. For Sharon Laverne Kellner, 80, of Sturgeon Bay. That has been your WDOR Local News. I'm J.D.
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0: It is opening day in the Door County Baseball League. Here's today's schedule. Institute at Colberg, Maplewood at West Jacksonport, Egg Harbor at Washington Island, and Sister Bay at Bailey's Harbor. First pitch for all four games today are at 1:30. Once again, Institute at Colberg, Maplewood at West Jacksonport, Egg Harbor at Washington Island, and Sister Bay at Bailey's Harbor. 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

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He said, uh-uh, don't call us.

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1: From ABC News, I'm Mike Dubusky. The Iranians have now responded to the latest U.S. proposal for peace. That response is currently in the hands of Pakistani mediators, and we don't know what it contains at this point. But it does come as the current ceasefire between the U.S. and Iran shows signs of strain, with Kuwait reporting strikes this morning and the UAE pointing the finger at Iran over renewed violence. Retired Admiral William McRaven says that's led to new questions about the purpose of the war.
2: Yes, we have sunk their navy. Yes, we have destroyed their air force. Yes, we have taken out a lot of their leadership, but I'm not sure we're a lot better off. So if the president wants to get to a position where we are better off, he needs to bring them to the table. And my recommendation is he can make the blockade, you know, make it a carrot rather than a stick.
1: Another ceasefire being tested is the one between Ukraine and Russia, which isn't expected to be extended past tomorrow's planned end date. Russian President Vladimir Putin now suggesting the war is coming to an end as he faces rising discontent at home.
3: As the war drags on, the cost for the Russian public rises. New draconian internet restrictions in Russia, also justified on security grounds, are proving deeply unpopular because of the negative impact they have on people's daily lives. But despite Putin's words, if US brokered negotiations resume, there is no sign the Kremlin is willing to compromise. Tom Sufi Burridge, ABC News.
1: Right now, passengers aboard that cruise ship where the Hanta virus has been circulating are disembarking, a process that's expected to last through tomorrow. Dr. Maria Van Kerkhove is the director of the Department of Epidemic and Pandemic Threat Management.
4: We just checked to see if anybody has any symptoms, anyone is feeling unwell. If there is anyone that's unwell that has symptoms, they will be medevaced home. They won't actually go on the same plane as the others.
1: Health officials say the risk of the virus spreading to the general public is very low. You're listening to ABC News.
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1: Democrats in Congress are facing a narrower path to retaking control of the House this fall after being dealt several losses in the redistricting fight.
8: Republicans certainly have the upper hand. They have even gained a 1-2 advantage over the past couple of weeks. First, with that Supreme Court ruling, the U.S. Supreme Court ruling a couple weeks ago that limited Section 2 of the Voting Rights Act, that has prompted a lot of states in the South, Republican-led states, to think that they at least have the chance to challenge some of the lines that have been drawn that have benefited historically, anyways, Democrats.
1: ABC's Christiane Cordero. More recently, the Virginia State Supreme Court ruled to negate Democrat-favoring congressional maps that were approved by voters. Investigators in Denver are still trying to piece together what led a person to jump the fence at the city's airport on Friday, walking out onto the runway before being struck and killed by a plane. Meanwhile, U.S. Coast Guard officials continue their investigation into a boat explosion near the Hallover Sandbar in Miami, which sent several people to the hospital yesterday afternoon.
9: The operation, considered a level 2 mass casualty incident, more than 24 fire rescue units rushing to the scene. Miami-Dade Fire Rescue saying they found 15 patients. At least 11 people rushed to the hospital, officials, including the U.S. Coast Guard, urgently investigating the scene.
1: ABC's Ike Ajachi. Officials say it may have started with an engine issue. I'm Mike Dubusky, ABC News.
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0: Good afternoon and happy Mother's Day. Here's a look at your WDOR weather. Today, mostly cloudy, 40% chance of rain, highs in the mid-50s. Northwest wind 10 to 15 miles an hour. Tonight, partly cloudy, then clearing. Widespread frost after midnight, lows in the upper 30s. Light northeast winds. Tomorrow, Monday, sunny. Widespread frost in the morning, highs in the mid-50s. Light and variable winds becoming southeast in the afternoon. Tomorrow night, mostly clear, then becoming mostly cloudy, lows in the upper 30s, south wind 10 to 15 miles an hour. Tuesday, blustery, a near 100% chance of rain, highs around 60. Tuesday night, mostly cloudy, 40% chance of rain, lows in the lower 40s. Wednesday, partly sunny, highs in the upper 50s. Wednesday night, clear, lows in the lower 40s. Thursday, mostly sunny, highs in the lower 60s. And Thursday night, partly cloudy, 30% chance of rain, lows in the mid-40s. Currently on WDOR-FM, it is Brewers baseball.
14: Happy Mother's Day, everybody. I'm Mark Robbins. In the NBA playoffs, Oklahoma City beat the Lakers Saturday, 131-108, and are now up 3-0 in that Western Conference Series. It's not over technically for Los Angeles, but ESPN NBA analyst Kendrick Perkins thinks the Lakers are cooked.
15: There's no way in hell that they're trying to get back on their plane and go back for a game five in Oklahoma City. They knew tonight was a must-win situation, but what happened was they got exposed, right? They got exposed from a personnel standpoint, and it showed that the Lakers are just not athletic enough to keep up with these top dogs in the league, especially Austin Reeves. He was picked on time and time again defensively.
14: That's ESPN's Kendrick Perkins. Now, in the NHL, the Carolina Hurricanes are moving on to the Eastern Conference Finals after finding a way in overtime against Philadelphia.
16: Now Drysdale can't get it past Slavin. He gets it to Hall. Hall whips it across. Blake with a shot. He scores! It's over! Series over! Jepson Blake wins it in overtime!
14: All the excitement on 99.9 The Fan as the Hurricanes move on. In the West, Minnesota gets back into its series with the Avs beating Colorado 5-1. Avalanche still lead that series 2-1. And the Stanley Cup playoffs continue tonight. Over on ESPN and the ESPN app, it'll be Game 3 for Buffalo at Montreal. That series tied at a game apiece. That's 7:30 Eastern. And that'll be followed by Vegas at Anaheim. That'll be Game 4, Vegas leading that series 2-1. Sunday Night Baseball on ESPN Radio, 6:30 Eastern. 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

It is opening day in the Door County Baseball League. Here's today's schedule. Institute at Colberg, Maplewood at West Jacksonport, Egg Harbor at Washington Island, and Sister Bay at Bailey's Harbor. First pitch for all four games today are at 1:30. Once again, Institute at Colberg, Maplewood at West Jacksonport, Egg Harbor at Washington Island, and Sister Bay at Bailey's Harbor. First pitch for all four games today.

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1: It is opening day in the Door County Baseball League. 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
1: No purchase is necessary. The cards are free, but you must be at least 18 years of age to play. The first winner to completely fill their card and call in is the prime winner. Up to two additional winners then have 10 minutes to call in and claim a prize. Prizes include a $20 certificate from the Piggly Wiggly, a $20 certificate from Jandu Petroleum, and a certificate for a 16-inch pizza from Sonny's Italian Kitchen and Pizzeria. Monday Bingo is brought to you by Dortran, your doorway to mobility.
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1: From ABC News, I'm Mike Dabusky. Iran's government has now officially responded to the American proposal to restart peace negotiations. At this point, we don't know whether the Iranians are agreeing to any of the points laid out in that one-page proposal. In recent days, though, the U.S. struck Iranian oil tankers and Iranian drones have been flying through the region, with officials from the United Arab Emirates today saying they've been hit by Iranian drone strikes. Even still, Mike Waltz, the U.N. ambassador, says the ceasefire is holding and the war effort is working.
2: We see now Iran's economy in absolute freefall. Its currency is down over 100%. Its foreign currency reserves are completely exhausted. The New York Times ran an article today about mass layoffs across its manufacturing sector. So the regime is under tremendous pressure.
1: The ceasefire between Russia and Ukraine is also showing cracks, with Ukrainian officials saying one person was killed during Russian strikes this weekend. Russia held a scaled-back Victory Day ceremony yesterday amid fears of Ukrainian strikes on military infrastructure. Right now, passengers are being taken off a Dutch cruise ship off Spain's Canary Islands, with health officials carefully transporting them to local airports for repatriation flights. ABC News medical contributor Dr. Darian Sutton has how the CDC is planning to handle the 17 Americans aboard.
3: Although this response has been highly visible, CDC teams transport and transfer to the National Quarantine Center, that response means that federal health officials essentially do not currently believe that this poses a high risk of widespread community transmission. So what we know is that these 17 passengers will be flown to Nebraska, the National Quarantine Unit. This is a specialized facility that specializes in highly infectious or potentially infectious diseases. And if they are cleared at that point, passengers will be allowed to go home and self-monitor.
1: None of the Americans are displaying symptoms of the virus right now, though French authorities say one of their citizens began showing signs of hantavirus while on the plane ride home. You're listening to ABC News.
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1: 55-year-old Rodney Vanderpool has been identified as the man behind a 9-hour standoff with police yesterday in Syracuse, New York. Authorities were trying to execute a search warrant after Vanderpool was accused of cutting his neighbor's dogs with a machete. Syracuse Police Chief Mark Rusin says the man opened fire when they arrived, but eventually they were able to take him into custody.
6: Approximately 3:15 p.m., an individual that we believe is the suspect in the shooting incident came out of the building without incident and was taken into custody.
1: A person was killed at Denver International Airport this weekend after getting hit by a Frontier Airlines jet. Authorities believe the person ran onto an active runway, and passengers say one of the engines may have caught fire during the incident. More from ABC's Gio Benitez.
7: All 231 people on board immediately evacuated, passengers describing those terrifying moments.
8: People that could see the engines could see large flames, and it was really scary. So people were yelling, fire, fire.
7: Emergency crew reporting minor injuries, 5 of them transported to local hospitals. The Denver airport saying ultimately the majority of passengers took other flights.
1: The person who was hit is not believed to be an airport employee. Meanwhile, the investigation continues in Miami, where a boat explosion took place yesterday, sending several people to the hospital. I'm Mike Dabusky, ABC News.
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0: Good afternoon and happy Mother's Day. Here's a look at your WDOR weather. Today, mostly cloudy, 40% chance of rain, highs in the mid-50s. Northwest wind 10 to 15 miles an hour. Tonight, partly cloudy, then clearing. Widespread frost after midnight, lows in the upper 30s, light northeast winds. Tomorrow, Monday, sunny, widespread frost in the morning, highs in the mid-50s, light and variable winds becoming southeast in the afternoon. Tomorrow night, mostly clear, then becoming mostly cloudy, lows in the upper 30s, south wind 10 to 15 miles an hour. Tuesday, blustery, a near 100% chance of rain, highs around 60. Tuesday night, mostly cloudy, 40% chance of rain, lows in the lower 40s. Wednesday, partly sunny, highs in the upper 50s. Wednesday night, clear, lows in the lower 40s. Thursday, mostly sunny, highs in the lower 60s. And Thursday night, partly cloudy, 30% chance of rain, lows in the mid-40s. Currently on WDOR-FM, it is Brewers Baseball.
10: Happy Mother's Day, everybody. I'm Mark Robbins. In the NBA playoffs, Oklahoma City beat the Lakers Saturday, 131-108, and are now up 3-0 in that Western Conference Series. It's not over technically for Los Angeles, but ESPN NBA analyst Kendrick Perkins thinks the Lakers are cooked.
11: There's no way in hell that they're trying to get back on their plane and go back for a game five in Oklahoma City. They knew tonight was a must-win situation, but what happened was they got exposed, right? They got exposed from a personnel standpoint, and it showed that the Lakers are just not athletic enough to keep up with these top dogs in the league, especially Austin Reeves. He was picked on time and time again defensively.
10: That's ESPN's Kendrick Perkins. Now, in the NHL, the Carolina Hurricanes are moving on to the Eastern Conference Finals after finding a way in overtime against Philadelphia.
12: Now Drysdale can't get it past Slavin. He gets it to Hall. Hall whips it across. Blake with a shot. He scores! It's over! Series over! Jepson Blake wins it in overtime!
10: All the excitement on 99.9 The Fan as the Hurricanes move on. In the West, Minnesota gets back into its series with the Avs beating Colorado 5-1. Avalanche still lead that series 2-1. And the Stanley Cup playoffs continue tonight. Over on ESPN and the ESPN app, it'll be Game 3 for Buffalo at Montreal. That series tied at a game apiece. That's 7:30 Eastern. And that'll be followed by Vegas at Anaheim. That'll be Game 4, Vegas leading that series 2-1. Sunday Night Baseball on ESPN Radio, 6:30 Eastern. For coverage of Detroit and Kansas City.
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0: Happy Mother's Day, everybody. I'm Mark Robbins. In the NBA playoffs, Oklahoma City beat the Lakers Saturday, 131-108, and are now up 3-0 in that Western Conference series. It's not over technically for Los Angeles, but ESPN NBA analyst Kendrick Perkins thinks the Lakers are cooked.
1: There's no way in hell that they're trying to get back on their plane and go back for a game five in Oklahoma City. They knew tonight was a must-win situation, but what happened was they got exposed, right? They got exposed from a personnel standpoint, and it showed that the Lakers are just not athletic enough to keep up with these top dogs in the league, especially Austin Reeves. He was picked on time and time again defensively.
0: That's ESPN's Kendrick Perkins. Now, in the NHL, the Carolina Hurricanes are moving on to the Eastern Conference Finals after finding a way in overtime against Philadelphia.
2: Now Drysdale can't get it past Slavin. He gets it to Hall. Hall whips it across. Blake with a shot. He scores! It's over! Series over! Jepson Blake wins it in overtime!
0: All the excitement on 99.9 The Fan as the Hurricanes move on. In the West, Minnesota gets back into its series with the Avs beating Colorado 5-1. Avalanche still lead that series 2-1. And the Stanley Cup playoffs continue tonight. Over on ESPN and the ESPN app, it'll be Game 3 for Buffalo at Montreal. That series tied at a game apiece. That's 7:30 Eastern. And that'll be followed by Vegas at Anaheim. That'll be Game 4. Vegas leading that series 2-1. Sunday Night Baseball on ESPN Radio, 6:30 Eastern. For coverage of Detroit and Kansas City.
3: Hi, Flo here to say that Progressive knows that life can change quickly, so it's good to have flexible coverage.
4: Oh, like when I have to take my ex off my policy.
3: Oh, sorry. But yes, we can do that.
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3: No purchase is necessary. 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The first winner to completely fill their card and call in is the prime winner. Up to two additional winners then have 10 minutes to call in and claim a prize. Prizes include a $20 certificate from the Piggly Wiggly, a $20 certificate from Jandu Petroleum, and a certificate for a 16-inch pizza from Sonny's Italian Kitchen and Pizzeria. Monday Bingo is brought to you by Dortran, your doorway to mobility.
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1: From ABC News, I'm Mike Dubusky. Totally unacceptable. That's the word from President Trump this hour, talking about Iran's response to a U.S. peace talk proposal. UN Ambassador Mike Waltz told ABC's This Week earlier today that the U.S. has been pushing for Iran to curb its nuclear program.
2: It's not just the United States position. We have had resolution after resolution for nearly 20 years with the entire world agreeing that Iran cannot have a nuclear weapon, that it has to subject itself to inspections.
1: Waltz also saying that the ceasefire between the U.S. and Iran hasn't been broken despite neighboring allies in the Middle East reporting Iranian strikes this weekend. Shipping traffic through the Strait of Hormuz has slowed to a crawl amid the fighting, and ABC's Christiane Cordero says that's had a big impact on gas prices in the U.S.
3: If you are paying for gas now compared to how you paid for gas on February 27th, 2026, right before the war started, on average, you're spending usually in the ballpark of $20 or more to fill up your tank today than you were back then. So that's real money that people are feeling. And we've heard it from red states and blue states alike that this is something that is factoring into how people live their lives.
1: Meanwhile, the Americans who traveled aboard that cruise ship where several people were infected with the Hanta virus have now boarded a plane back to the U.S. They're headed for Omaha, Nebraska, where they'll be kept for observation at the National Quarantine Unit before being allowed to go home. Boris Pavlin is an epidemiologist for the WHO.
4: This is not COVID. This is not passing someone in a hallway, in an airport, outside in a stadium and getting infected. This is every case can be explained either through the original rodent exposures that are happening as we speak in South America or through close contact with a sick person.
1: Officials say so far none of the 17 Americans aboard are displaying symptoms. You're listening to ABC News.
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1: There are new questions about a deadly subway attack in New York City this week. ABC's Anthony Carlo on what we're now learning about the suspect, 32-year-old Ramel Burke.
8: The man was taken in for a psych evaluation, but he was released just an hour later. The victim he'd later attack ended up dying at the very same hospital. When the question usually is, how could this have been prevented? The question is, how was this not prevented?
1: In Miami, the U.S. Coast Guard is continuing their investigation into the cause of a boat explosion yesterday afternoon. 11 people were injured, some of them seriously. ABC's Ike Ajachi has the details.
9: The explosion happening on a charter boat near the usually packed Holover sandbar.
10: My buddy, who's a fisherman, was going by and he said he just heard a boom.
11: We've got a boat explosion at the fuel docks.
9: The operation, considered a level 2 mass casualty incident. More than 24 fire rescue units rushing to the scene, along with multiple additional emergency teams scrambling to get those boaters and bring them to safety.
1: Flower prices this Mother's Day are elevated, with many florists blaming tariffs on imported flowers. Scottsdale florist Eric Luoma says he's trying to offset some of that cost by partnering with local growers.
12: State of Arizona doesn't typically grow a lot of flowers, but there are some small farms in the Prescott Valley. We're working with that collective.
1: I'm Mike Dubusky, ABC News.
13: Mother's Day, this Sunday. Gifts I needed? 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
0: Good afternoon and happy Mother's Day. Here's a look at your WDOR weather. Today, mostly cloudy, 40% chance of rain, highs in the mid-50s. Northwest wind 10 to 15 miles an hour. Tonight, partly cloudy, then clearing. Widespread frost after midnight, lows in the upper 30s. Light northeast winds. Tomorrow, Monday, sunny. Widespread frost in the morning, highs in the mid-50s. Light and variable winds becoming southeast in the afternoon. Tomorrow night, mostly clear, then becoming mostly cloudy, lows in the upper 30s, south wind 10 to 15 miles an hour. Tuesday, blustery, a near 100% chance of rain, highs around 60. Tuesday night, mostly cloudy, 40% chance of rain, lows in the lower 40s. Wednesday, partly sunny, highs in the upper 50s. Wednesday night, clear, lows in the lower 40s. Thursday, mostly sunny, highs in the lower 60s. And Thursday night, partly cloudy, 30% chance of rain, lows in the mid-40s. Currently on WDOR-FM, it is Brewers baseball.
7: I'm Nick DeLuca. Happy Mother's Day. The NBA draft lottery results are in. The Washington Wizards landing the number one overall pick. Washington winning the lottery for the third time in franchise history. Tied for the second most all-time in the NBA with their third win. Only the Magic and the Cavaliers have more. Washington winning it in 2001 and back in 2010. A.J. DeBonsta minus 300 on DraftKings to be the top pick. BYU star led the nation in scoring as a freshman with over 25 points per game, becoming the third to do so since freshmen became eligible in 1972-73 and the first since Trae Young in 2017-18. Those two now potential teammates in Washington. The Jazz, Grizzlies, and Bulls rounding out the top four in the draft order, with the Pacers falling to number five, meaning their pick goes to the Clippers. Warriors will pick 11th, agreeing to a new two-year deal to keep head coach Steve Kerr this weekend. ESPN's Shams Charania says it helps Golden State put a plan in place.
14: Steve Kerr to coach for the final years of Stephen Curry's career in Golden State, and now also gives them a sense of direction. They are going to be out there in the marketplace looking for a star caliber player to pair with Stephen Curry, with Steve Kerr as the head coach. They have four first-round picks.
7: Shams on SportsCenter. The contract will keep Kerr as the highest-paid coach in the NBA. He made $17.5 million last season. In college football, class of 2027 quarterback R.J. Day, son of Ohio State coach Ryan Day, announcing his commitment to Northwestern, a three-year starter at Ohio's St. Francis DeSales High School, where he owns multiple school passing records.
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20: This is your Door County Fishery Report from Howie's Tackle and Archery in Sturgeon Bay. I'm Lance Levine reporting. First off, I want to say Happy Mother's Day to all the mothers out there that are listening. And to all you kids, make sure you don't forget Mother's Day is Sunday. So make sure you give your moms a big hug and a big smooch. On to the fishing. The bass fishing reports have been very good up and down the Door County Peninsula for the most part, especially when the wind is in your favor. The wind is definitely your friend, even though it can be a pain in your backside. You really need to find some wind. The fish just bite better when you have some wind. Again, when you find those fish, the key is to fish slow, no matter where you find them. Make super long casts into those key areas.

0: The 28th Annual Fine Art Fair is returning to Sturgeon Bay's Martin Park on Memorial Day weekend. Destination Sturgeon Bay is hosting over 80 artists from across the Midwest so they can showcase and sell their original artworks of sculpture, glass, painting, jewelry, fiber, print, metal, photography, wood, and ceramics. Awards will be given for first through third place in both two-dimensional and three-dimensional work, as each category will also have awards for Best of Show and Honorable Mention. Winners will then be awarded with a cash prize and ribbon that Saturday afternoon. There will be plenty of food options available, and Destination Sturgeon Bay will be selling beer, wine, and other refreshments as well. Admission is free, and that runs Saturday, May 23rd, from 10 a.m. to 4 p.m., and again Sunday, May 24th, from 10 a.m. to 3 p.m. in downtown Sturgeon Bay's Martin Park. For additional information, you can check out Destination Sturgeon Bay's website, sturgeonbay.net, or you can call them at 920-743-6246. Sturgeon Bay's Miller Art Museum is still seeking donations for its 21st Art and Treasures fundraiser, which will be earlier than usual this year. This year's event will begin on Saturday, May 30th, and that'll run through June 20th. They are asking for tax-deductible donations of new or gently used items from the community to support this fundraising effort, and the proceeds will benefit the museum's operations and programming. In particular, they are gladly accepting any types of fine art, sculpture, prints, jewelry, books, collectibles, craft and art supplies, home decor, unique oddities, and other similar items which may be of interest to the local arts community. Item drop-off appointments can be made between 10 a.m. and 4 p.m. Monday through Friday, or between 10 a.m. and 5 p.m. Saturdays. You can make those appointments by calling 920-746-0707. Items must be clean and in good condition. For more specifics about the sale or about donations, you can go online to millerartmuseum.org. Again, you can make those donations now, and then the Art and Treasures fundraiser sale will be May 30th through June 20th at the Miller Art Museum. This is a final reminder of this year's USA Today's Reader's Choice competition, in which Peninsula State Park is running on the country's best state park. The Wisconsin DNR says it's not hard to figure out why the park was nominated, with 8 miles of Lake Michigan shoreline, rocky bluffs, sandy beaches, and dense forests. Other aspects in favor of the park include 20 miles of hiking trails, 12 miles of off-road bike trails, the Northern Sky Theater performances, the golf course, and of course there's the fully accessible Eagle Tower. Last year, the park placed number 6 out of 10 state parks from around the country. Everyone is invited to place your vote for Peninsula State Park, and you can still vote once a day up until the deadline, which is tomorrow. Simply go to the website 10best.usatoday.com/awards and search for Best State Park. The Wisconsin DNR is again monitoring and studying tagged walleye at the Bay of Green Bay and its tributaries. Earlier this spring, they tagged up to 5,000 walleyes with yellow tags or red reward tags throughout 5 major spawning areas, including Sturgeon Bay. Reporting the capture of any of these tagged walleye will help guide walleye management in the bay. If you catch a tagged walleye, you are encouraged to report it to the DNR Green Bay Service Center by calling 920-662-5411. You'll be asked to report the tag number, tag color, species, length, location caught, date caught, and if your fish was harvested or released. The red tags will be labeled with reward $100. While the tagged fish does not need to be harvested to receive your reward, you must provide proper verification by either presenting the physical tag to the DNR if your fish is harvested, or you must provide a close-up photo to the fish and its 3-digit tag number, as well as a photo of you holding the tagged walleye before it's released. Any tagged fish may be harvested if it's legal to do so. All fishing regulations apply, and a released walleye's tag should remain intact. Should breast cancer screenings be targeted to those at greatest risk? Elizabeth Tracy from Johns Hopkins reports.
1: Breast cancer screening is associated with false positives, where women are referred for further assessments and procedures that may be unnecessary. Does it help to stratify women based on risk factors like genetics before they have screening? Johns Hopkins Kimmel Cancer Center Director William Nelson says a recent study says no.
2: What they found was there was no difference. The risk-based screening, even though some women got less screening, they didn't appear to miss significant cancers. The number of mammograms performed in the risk-based group

0: was less. Many of the women in the trial didn't pursue exactly what they were directed to do. That ends up being complicated. I think what it does mean as a public health measure is that some kind of risk assessment in terms of how you do the intensity and the timing of screening could be very helpful.
1: Nelson says more study is needed to identify these intervals. At Johns Hopkins, I'm Elizabeth Tracy.
2: And now these funeral notices. Yvonne Marie Tank, 65, of Sturgeon Bay, passed away on Wednesday, May 6th. She was born on January 23rd, 1961 in Sturgeon Bay, the daughter of the late Robert and Carol Tank. She graduated from Gibraltar High School in 1979. In 1993, she started Auntie M's Bakery. A celebration of her life will be held at 7 p.m. on Saturday, May 16th, at Hune's Funeral Home. Friends be called Saturday from 4 o'clock until the time of the service at 7 p.m. For Yvonne Marie Tank, 65, of Sturgeon Bay. Arlene G. Depree, 93, of Casco, passed away on Saturday, May 9th. She was born in Red River on August 26, 1932, to the late Frank and Mary DeGrave. She married Donald Depree on June 13, 1950, at St. Peter's Catholic Church in Lincoln. He preceded her in death on January 1, 1994. A visitation will take place on Tuesday, May 19th, from 9 to 11 a.m. at Holy Trinity Church in Casco. Funeral service at 11 a.m. She'll be laid at rest in the church cemetery. For Arlene G. Depree, 93, of Casco. Clarice Claire T. Weary, 90, of Luxembourg, passed away on Wednesday, May 6th. She was born in Brussels on March 10th, 1936, to the late Clarence and Lillian de Namer. She married Myron Mike J. Weary on May 8th, 1954. Friends McCall at St. Louis Church in Dykesville between 9 a.m. and 10:45 a.m. on Thursday, May 14th. Funeral at 11 a.m. on Thursday. Entombment at St. Louis Cemetery in Dykesville. For Clarice Claire T. Weary, 90, of Luxembourg. Leonard E. Zellner, 96, passed away on Monday, May 4th. He was born on January 27th, 1930, in Walhain. On April 26, 1950, he married Dolores Rowland, and they shared 75 years of marriage. He served for several years as the assistant fire chief at the New Franken Fire Department. A visitation will take place on Tuesday, May 12th, from 4 to 7 p.m. at the McMahon Funeral Home in Luxembourg. Closing prayer service at 7 p.m. Visitation will continue on Wednesday, May 13th, from 9:30 until 11 a.m. at St. Killian Church in New Franken. Funeral at 11 a.m. at the church. Entombment at the Shrine of the Good Shepherd Mausoleum. For Leonard E. Zellner, who passed away at the age of 96. Sharon Laverne Kellner, 80, of Sturgeon Bay, passed away on April 23rd. She was born on March 4th, 1946 in Green Bay, to Emil and Mildred Fichtum. She graduated from Sturgeon Bay High School, class of 1964. On April 24th, 1965, she married John Kellner in Sturgeon Bay. A memorial mass of Christian burial will be held tomorrow at Holy Name of Mary Catholic Church in Maplewood. Private burial will be at Blossomburg Cemetery in Peninsula State Park at a later date. For Sharon Laverne Kellner, 80, of Sturgeon Bay. That has been your WDOR Local News. I'm J.D.
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1: From ABC News, I'm Chuck Sievertson. Word in the past hour that an American flight has taken off from Spain's Canary Islands, bringing 18 people from the Dutch cruise ship that's at the center of a hantavirus outbreak. The plane's headed to Washington's Dulles Airport and then a quarantine facility in Nebraska. They have no symptoms. They're just being monitored as a precaution, says the World Health Organization Boris Pavlin.
2: This is not COVID. This is not passing someone in a hallway, in an airport, outside in a stadium and getting infected. This is every case can be explained either through the original rodent exposures that are happening as we speak in South America or through close contact with a sick person.
1: Iran's rejected a U.S. proposal to end the war. President Trump calls that response unacceptable. The proposal was for Iran to unblock the Strait of Hormuz, and then the U.S. would end the blockade of Iranian ports. ABC's Tom Sufi Burridge in Tel Aviv.
3: The Iranians are remaining defiant, and we've seen them flexing their muscles today to some extent. Not, I think, at the same level as earlier in the week. Thursday night, we saw a very significant exchange between the U.S. military and the Iranians in and around the Strait of Hormuz. Today, though, we've heard from the United Arab Emirates. They say that the Iranians have fired drones and missiles at their territory. We've also heard from the Qataris, a similar statement, and we've also heard from the Kuwaitis.
1: Oil prices are $98 a barrel, up nearly 3% in U.S. trading. Global oil is at $104, also up nearly 3%. Average price of a gallon of regular gasoline is $4.49, down about 2 cents compared to yesterday and up $1.55 since the war started, according to Gas Buddy. Stock futures are lower, with Dow futures down 155 points. Stocks have hit record highs in previous weeks despite the Iran war. Remains of one of the two U.S. soldiers who went missing in Morocco during a military training exercise last weekend have been recovered. Search continues for the second soldier. 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
1: Two recent court rulings favoring Republicans redrawing congressional maps ahead of November midterm elections. The Supreme Court gutted part of the Voting Rights Act aimed at not depriving minority voters of influence. ABC's Christiane Cordero.
6: It's unclear right now how far-reaching the ruling goes, and that's why you're seeing a lot of these Republican-led states in the South that have these court-ordered lines that were drawn to respect Section 2 of the Voting Rights Act being challenged now to at least try to test the water and see if they can gain an advantage there.
1: With the U.S. blocking fuel shipments to Cuba, there are blackouts and a nosediving economy. ABC's Whit Johnson went to Cuba to talk with Foreign Minister Bruno Rodriguez.
7: Cuba is a country with our own history, with our peculiarities, and we are a free and independent nation. But Cuba is a democracy. It's a different democracy. Well, you mentioned
8: Cuba is not a different democracy. When people go to the polls, it is often one candidate, one party. There is not choice. What do you worry would happen if there were free and fair elections in Cuba, if the people truly got to choose?
7: Well, you are presenting a prejudice.
1: The league's worst team this season today won the number one pick in the NBA draft next month. The Washington Wizards won the draft lottery today. Chuck Sievertson, ABC News.
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11: Five after 6, 51 degrees in Sturgeon Bay, 48 in Marinette, 49 in Fish Creek, and 44 on Washington Island. A freeze warning will be in effect from midnight tonight till 8 a.m. tomorrow for the counties of Door, Kewaunee, Manitowoc, and Brown. Sub-freezing temperatures of from 28 to 32 degrees, expected with the coldest temperatures favored in the low-lying locations. Once again, a freeze warning will be in effect from midnight tonight till 8 a.m. tomorrow for the counties of Door, Kewaunee, Manitowoc, and Brown. Otherwise, for tonight, partly cloudy, clearing, widespread frost after midnight, lows in lower 30s. Tomorrow, Monday, sunny, widespread frost in the morning, highs in the lower 50s. Tomorrow night, partly cloudy, lows in the upper 30s. Tuesday, blustery, a near 100% chance of rain, highs in the lower 60s, south winds with gusts to around 35 miles an hour. 51 degrees in Sturgeon Bay.
13: I'm Nick DeLuca. Happy Mother's Day. The NBA draft lottery results are in. The Washington Wizards landing the number one overall pick. Washington winning the lottery for the third time in franchise history. Tied for the second most all-time in the NBA with their third win. Only the Magic and the Cavaliers have more. Washington winning it in 2001 and back in 2010. A.J. DeBonsta minus 300 on DraftKings to be the top pick. BYU star led the nation in scoring as a freshman with over 25 points per game, becoming the third to do so since freshmen became eligible in 1972-73 and the first since Trae Young in 2017-18. Those two now potential teammates in Washington. The Jazz, Grizzlies, and Bulls rounding out the top four in the draft order, with the Pacers falling to number five, meaning their pick goes to the Clippers. Warriors will pick 11th, agreeing to a new two-year deal to keep head coach Steve Kerr this weekend. ESPN's Shams Charania says it helps Golden State put a plan in place.
14: Steve Kerr to coach for the final years of Stephen Curry's career in Golden State, and now also gives them a sense of direction. They are going to be out there in the marketplace looking for a star caliber player to pair with Stephen Curry, with Steve Kerr as the head coach. They have four first round picks.
13: Shams on SportsCenter. The contract will keep Kerr as the highest paid coach in the NBA. He made $17.5 million last season. In college football, class of 2027 quarterback R.J. Day, son of Ohio State coach Ryan Day, announcing his commitment to Northwestern, a three-year starter at Ohio's St. Francis DeSales High School, where he owns multiple school passing records.
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0: Today was the opening day for the Door County Baseball League. Here are the scores. Let's start things off with what happened in Colberg as they beat Institute 9-1. Colberg had 9 runs, 5 hits, no errors. Institute had 1 run, 2 hits, 0 errors. Winning pitcher was Trevor Reinhart with 5 strikeouts. Losing pitcher was Nelson Demean with 2. For Colberg, Tyler Ninas had 2 hits and 3 RBIs, and Devin Shinkton had 2 hits and 3 RBIs. For Institute, Robbie Pullman had a double. Colberg scored 1 each in the 1st, 2nd, and 3rd, 5 in the 4th, and 1 in the 8th. And Institute scored their only run in the 1st. Once again, it was Colberg over Institute, 9-1. It was West Jacksonport over Maplewood, 11-8. West Jacksonport had 11 runs, 12 hits, 4 errors. Maplewood had 8 runs, 13 hits, 2 errors. Winning pitcher was Drew Tank with 4 strikeouts. Losing pitcher was Will Gendron with 0 strikeouts. For West Jacksonport, Drew Tank had 2 hits with a double. Luke Steves had 2 hits with 2 RBIs and 2 doubles. Woody Chartner had 2 hits and an RBI. CJ Getz had 2 hits with 5 RBIs with a home run. And Max Bordeaux had 2 hits and 3 RBIs with a home run. For Maplewood, Jaden Diller had 2 hits and 2 RBIs.

0: Cody Kissinger had 2 hits with a double. Adam Gutschow had 3 hits and an RBI. Cordell Draves had a hit and 2 RBIs. Torrey Jandrin had a double. And Matthew Melvitz had 2 hits. West Jacksonport scored 1 in the 2nd, 3 in the 4th, and 7 in the 6th. Maplewood scored 1 in the 1st, 2 in the 3rd, 3 in the 6th, and 2 in the 9th. Once again, it was West Jacksonport over Maplewood today, 11-8. It was Washington Island over Egg Harbor today, 18-8. The Islanders had 18 runs, 18 hits, 4 errors. Egg Harbor had 8 runs, 9 hits, and 5 errors. Winning pitcher was Bennett Isaacson-Krieger with 3 strikeouts. Losing pitcher was Joe Sawyer with no strikeouts. For Washington Island, Ben Johnson had 2 hits and 2 RBIs with a double. Luke Geiger had 3 hits and 2 RBIs with a double. Ben Geiger had 4 hits, 3 RBIs with 2 doubles. Matt Foss had 3 hits and 2 RBIs. And Alex Johnson had 2 hits and 2 RBIs. For Egg Harbor, Corey Fuller had 2 hits and 2 RBIs. Cody Giesemann had 2 hits with a double. Nick Posh had 2 hits. And Brody Koloff had a hit with a double. Washington Island scored 3 in the 1st, 7 in the 6th, 6 in the 7th, and 2 in the 8th. Egg Harbor scored 2 in the 2nd, 4 in the 4th, and 2 in the 5th. Once again, it was Washington Island over Egg Harbor, 18-8. And it was Sister Bay over Bailey's Harbor today, 8-3. Sister Bay had 8 runs, 10 hits, 2 errors. Bailey's Harbor had 3 runs, 4 hits, 2 errors. Winning pitcher was Sam Forker with 5 strikeouts. Losing pitcher was Danny Lodell with 11. For Sister Bay, Spencer Krause had 4 hits and an RBI with a double. And Stuart Larson had 2 hits and 2 RBIs. For Bailey's Harbor, Bryce Polzak had a double. Sister Bay scored 1 in the 1st, 3 in the 2nd, 1 each in the 5th and 8th, and 2 in the 9th. And Bailey's Harbor scored 1 each in the 4th, 6th, and 9th. Once again, it was Sister Bay over Bailey's Harbor today, 8-3. I'll go over the scores, the standings, and next week's schedule right after this.
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0: The Brewers swept the Yankees today 4-3. They have a day off tomorrow, but start a 3-game series against the San Diego Padres on Tuesday, 6:05 airtime, 6:40 first pitch on WDOR-FM. Once again, here are the scores. It was Kohlberg over Institute, 9-1. West Jacksonport over Maplewood, 11-8. Washington Island over Egg Harbor, 18-8. And Sister Bay over Bailey's Harbor, 8-3. Here are the standings. 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Maplewood, Bailey's Harbor, Egg Harbor, and Institute, 0-1. Here's the schedule for next week, Sunday, May 17th. Maplewood at Institute, Sister Bay at Egg Harbor, Washington Island at Kohlberg, and Bailey's Harbor at West Jacksonport. 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I'm JD. Good night.
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1: From ABC News, I'm Chuck Sievertson. Flying home to the U.S., but not home. On a charter plane from Spain's Canary Islands, 18 people from the Dutch cruise ship that's at the center of a hantavirus outbreak. The plane's headed to Washington's Dulles Airport and then a quarantine facility in Nebraska. Docs say they're not sick. They have no symptoms. They're just being monitored as a precautionary measure. The virus can spread person to person, but it's rare, says Dr. Michael Osterholm, infectious disease expert with the University of Minnesota.
2: We've had many examples of people that were infected from mouse, urine, or feces contact in Argentina, for example, where this particular strain is. It never results in person-to-person transmission. It's a very rare exception.
1: Iran's rejected a one-page U.S. proposal to restart negotiations. President Trump calls that response unacceptable. The proposal was for Iran to unblock the Strait of Hormuz, and then the U.S. would end the blockade of Iranian ports. U.S. Ambassador to the U.N., Mike Waltz.
3: We see now Iran's economy in absolute freefall. Its currency is down over 100%. Its foreign currency reserves are completely exhausted. The New York Times ran an article today about mass layoffs across its manufacturing sector. So the regime is under tremendous pressure.
1: President Trump needs to offer a carrot to Iran to get them back to talks, says retired Admiral William McRaven.
4: Yes, we have sunk their navy. Yes, we have destroyed their air force. Yes, we have taken out a lot of their leadership, but I'm not sure we're a lot better off.
1: McRaven and Waltz on ABC's This Week. Oil prices are higher, $98 a barrel, up nearly 3% in U.S. trading. Global oil at $104, also up nearly 3%. Stock futures are lower, the Dow futures down 155 points. Aramco, the world's largest oil company owned by Saudi Arabia's government, reports a 25% jump in first quarter profits amid tight global oil supplies. Says it shifted some shipments to a pipeline. You're listening to ABC News.
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1: 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ABC's Christiane Cordero.
8: It's one thing about drawing the lines, right? But then people actually have to show up and vote. And so when you talk about that sweep.